Rise Up Indeed. 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Some wounds, they take a little more time to heal, but I'll tell you, time in the hands of Jesus, man, it's never wasted. It's Josiah Queen. Oh,

Elevation Worship. Thursday, Family Funded Family Life Radio, Matt Case, in for my friend Sam Kelly. The power of prayer works. I'm going to tell you a story about that on the way next.

0: I'm just going to meditate on that one for a moment. 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Brighter days. You are not praying alone. Mm-mm. 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I've actually felt it in my own life. After I had open heart surgery, I was sitting at the dining room table. And like this feeling came over me. I couldn't describe it, but I just knew, I could feel that thousands and thousands of people were praying for me. Sometimes hope begins when you discover that somebody is standing there with you. The prayer wall, it's right there again online. MyFLR.org. 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
1: Do this one thing to have more fun in your marriage. 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

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I'm reminded when I hear a song like that, just sometimes to take a breath. 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

Ryan Stevenson, God didn't bring you this far to leave you here. I mean, there's still a lot more grease ahead. 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Matt Case with you on a Thursday night. And for my friend Sam Kelly, she's taking some time off. She's resting, recharging, relaxing.

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1: 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Matt Case. Backyard concert series continues. Someone could be having this lady perform at their house. We'll get you all the details coming up.

0: God isn't waiting for a better version of you. Jesus is ready to meet you right here, right now. 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Filling in for my friend Sam Kelly, you know, serve where you can, help where needed. At least that's what we say at church. I don't know. It's a good rule to live by. The Summer Backyard Concert Series with Natalie Lane. Take me down the long way if that's where I'm meant to be. I'm picturing you got the string lights up in the backyard and the patio. Maybe a little barbecue action going on. 30 or 40 of your closest friends and Natalie Lane performing in your backyard. Well, maybe that depends, though. How big is your backyard, Sarah? How big is that, would you say?
1: We have a decent-sized backyard. It is maybe about half an acre. Maybe about half an acre.
0: Oh, you got plenty of room. So we could build a stage and concession stands and everything.
1: We got a double-sided fencing yard, and it's pretty big.
0: All right, just curious, if you're putting your guest list together for the Backyard Summer Concert Series, if you had to put your guest list together right now, your top five, who are you definitely inviting over?
1: Oh, my goodness. I would totally invite my sister-in-law, my dear friend Anna, who's been there for me, mm-hmm. and my sister-in-law. Yeah, so...
0: All right, definitely going to get you qualified. And then who knows, maybe tomorrow morning, Sarah, Kankelfritz and friends could be calling you up and be like, hey.
1: Thank you. 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So it's really been a godsend.
0: Kankelfritz and friends get you going in the morning, start you off on the right foot, put a smile on your face.
1: Oh, they do. They do.
0: The Summer Backyard Concert Series. 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

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Amen. Katie Nicole, family funded, Family Life Radio. Matt Case, reminding you that just one hard day doesn't erase all the progress you made, friend. Mm-mm. See, grace gives you room to begin again. 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

Yes. Take it all back, Torrin Wells. And I mean all of it. Like, you can take some of this over here. Take this back. I mean, I got lots of stuff you can take back. Family funded Family Life Radio. Matt Case having some fun with you on a Thursday. In for our friend, Sam Kelly. She's just taking a little time off, you know? A little time to relax and recharge.

0: We the Kingdom, Child of Love. Anyway, get that little thing at the end, though, when they do the drum roll. Yeah. I don't know about you, but when I hear that, I get reminded that you can bring God the big prayers, the small prayers, and the prayers you barely even have words for, and He hears them, He understands them. Family Life Radio, Matt Case with you. I'm the new guy, just filling in, checking things out, you know. When you get the new family in church, and they're kind of like, hey, what's going on around here? That's me. That's exactly what I'm doing. Hey, Michelle, what's going on with you, friend?
1: My grandma passed away this morning.
0: Oh, man, I'm sorry. What's your grandma's name?
1: Her name was Roberta Van Gorder. We called her Grandma Bert.
0: Oh. Tell me something special about Grandma Bert.
1: Well, the most special thing was how much she loved the Lord, and she was an encouragement to her family about God. And I'll tell you something funny about Grandma Bert. Grandma Bert was really short, and so in church, she has a footstool in her pew. It's still there. So she would sit in her pew in church, and she'd have to rest her feet on a footstool because her feet went and reached.
0: I can tell you love your Grandma Bert very much, don't you? Can I pray with you really quick?
1: Yeah, that would be great.
0: All right, we're going to do that. And if you need prayer, Family Life Radio is here for you. Look for the Need Prayer button. It's right there online, a click away, myflr.org.
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3: 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He's our risen Lord, the one who sacrificed himself so that we could experience the fullness of life. So come on. 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

0: Renee. Stepping stones. Reminds me that there are seasons when faith feels like flying, and seasons when faith feels like crawling. But Jesus, he honors both. Family funded, Family Life Radio. Matt Case with you on a Thursday, in from my friend Sam Kelly. Oh man, I love this one. Just turn it up.
1: There was a time that I swore I would never go back.

Elevation Rhythm, Washed. When they do that at church on Sunday, it turns into a big old dance party, and you see the kids, man. They just go to town. It's pretty awesome. Family funded, Family Life Radio. Matt Case with you on a Thursday. I love this one. Zach Williams, and is that Dolly Parton in the background? I think so. Every

0: 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Lots of American families getting ready to send their kids back to school. Four quick and simple tips to make sure that your kiddos are ready on the way next. Hang on.
1: I need

0: 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Matt Case. Serve where you can and help where there's a need. That's what I'm doing here, filling in for my friend Sam Kelly. And as I look at the calendar, millions of Americans getting ready to send their kids back to school. So my friend Sarah's got some great tips on how to ease your kids into a back-to-school routine.
1: Make bedtime and wake-up time a little earlier. Start gradually throughout the weeks leading up to school.
0: Yeah, that's pretty good. And another tip Sarah has was this.
1: Look forward to school with enthusiasm. Talk about meeting new friends, seeing old ones, and learning new things.
0: I was also reading experts recommend easing kids out of summer screen time and into like a school year screen time schedule, something like that. Sarah's a mom with three kids, so she kind of knows what she's talking about. And another tip to get the kids ready for back to school?
1: If your child is starting at a new school this year, visit the school, starting with the playground. Familiarity with the environment can calm any worries.
0: See, if I did that, I probably wouldn't get off the monkey bars, though, because I love the monkey bars when I was a kid in school. And finally, Sarah's last tip to get your kids ready for back to school is this.
1: Take your child shopping to buy their supplies. Let them choose backpacks, notebooks, pencils, or water bottles to build excitement.
0: I used to love my lunchbox. Every year I'd get a new one in grade school. Remember one time I got the Bionic Man, the $6 million Bionic Man lunchbox. Okay, I might have just dated myself, but it was like the coolest lunchbox, man. It was so awesome. And the thermos that matched, yeah. Anyways, how are you and your family getting the kids ready for back to school? You got friends, family that are in the midst of it? Good stuff, huh? Experience Hope, Family Life Radio.
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3: Welcome to the Intentional Living Center on a beautiful day today. You know, this is a place where there's a whole lot of people who really care for you, love you, and want to help you to experience hope in your life. That's what we say every day. We want you to experience it. So we join you at that place where the daily grind, and we all have it, at work, family, finances, maybe it's a health thing or growing your faith, meets practical, one thing, biblically based solutions that can result in more freedom, peace, and direction in your life. If that's what you desire, give me a call. Let's talk. 888-888-1717. Or can I invite you to keep listening and pray for those who do? All right. 888-888-1717. Let's go first. Amber, welcome to the show. What's going on today?
4: I'm feeling discouraged, and I'm battling with the situation right now with disappointment, and I'm just trying to find maybe some advice on how to be intentional with the situation rather than living the way the world wants us to live.
3: Mm-hmm.
4: So my fiance, it's one of those cases where you keep making promises and promises and promises, and you get better, you promise to change, and then you do make those changes temporarily, and then a week later you do the same action that you did before, and then you want to beg for forgiveness again and again and again. And I understand that God wants us to forgive as if he would. But when it gets to a point where you're being embarrassed in public, or your family is being affected, like your mother and your grandma and your brothers and other people like that, which is a situation where with my fiance, he has these feuds with my family, particularly my brothers.
3: Mm.
4: And he will get in literal verbal arguments, loud fights in public. And I've told him, like, you can't behave this way. You're supposed to behave and act as a man of God. But instead, you're completely embarrassing me and yourself. And
3: he admits it, and then he changes a little bit, and then it comes back around. Amber, is that what it is?
4: Exactly. It's over and over again.
3: Yeah. All right. Listen, Amber, come on. This is intentional living. I just said it. I'm going to ask you some questions I want you to think about, and then I'm going to give you one thing to think about. You're not his mom. You're not his counselor. You're not his fixer. You said it. You're his fiance. You're thinking about getting married. The good news is you haven't done that yet, right? You haven't stepped over that threshold. And it's interesting. You use that term, you know, you should, without speaking about him. What you're saying is he doesn't follow through on his commitments. He argues with my family. He's embarrassing me. This is what I hear you saying, Allie, and everybody along our radio network and everybody on the podcast listening, they're hearing the same thing, and they're thinking the same thing. And I don't want to tell you what to do, but I want to ask you a question. And then I want you to go and think about it yourself. Okay? Just, you don't have to respond. I just want you to think about it. Here's the one thing. Is this going to be better after you get married? I can hear the shouts from the radio, from people everywhere, and from the podcast all around the world. No! Run! Listen, let me say this. People don't usually get better, stronger, more intimate, better communicators after they get married. Because generally speaking, most of us hold up the best front we possibly can before we do. And that's just a reality. The best predictor, the very best predictor of future behavior is current and past behavior. And so, again, I would just ask you to think about one thing. Is this going to change? Are you going to feel better? Is the family going to be all in unity after you get married, or you're going to have more of the same. That's something you need to pray about and think about and maybe even talk about with that fiancé of yours.
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3: So let me go through this list. First of all is prayer. Prayer is a powerful opportunity to commune with the living God. And I don't mean just over dinner, praying about your food and, you know, some of the ritual things that we can do that really, you know, don't get us into that deepness of conversation with God. But times alone with Him where you're really on your face before Him and bringing to Him those things in your life that you're wrestling with, those things that you're struggling with, those things that you're joyful for, those things that you're excited about. Prayer is a beautiful opportunity to grow close in your relationship with Christ. A growing faith, a faith that changes things. I mean, our faith in Jesus Christ is, of course, by God's grace, we're saved by this, right? Through faith, not of ourselves. But as our faith, it begins sometimes just as a little seed and you've stepped out in faith, trusting God, but it's a growing process. And as it grows, you grow stronger in your walk with Him and in the challenges you face every day. Just because you're a Christian, just because you're a follower of Christ, does not mean you're not going to have problems. In fact, I think sometimes we get an extra dose. It's just a reality. Believers have marriage problems. Believers have financial problems. Believers have health issues. We just face these things. But how we respond to them, how we react to them, should be different than probably what the average person might respond to. So we don't hide our head in the sand. We experience hope, but we experience hope by actually living out our faith, an active faith. That's really what I'm talking about here at Intentional Living. And we want to help you think about what's one thing. That's all I want to offer you to think about. What's one thing that maybe in the next few days, next week, next month, you could do, act upon in faith that could make a difference in your life. If you have a question, you have a decision you're making, something, we're here for you. We love you and want the best. 888-888-1717 is the number, and you're welcome to join us here at Intentional Living.
5: I would tell my 25-year-old self back then to focus more on others and not so much on myself, and I think being others-centered helps us to live a more selfless life, and our decisions reflect that.
3: Yeah, they do. You know, it's sometimes as simple as the decisions we make will ultimately become who we are in the future, unless we make a change in some of those decisions and the directions we're taking. All right, back to the phone calls here. Let's go to Jenny in Arizona. Welcome to the program.
6: Well, my question is about our blended family. I was married previously before coming to Christ and meeting my husband 5 years ago. So prior to 5 years ago, I was married previously and have two daughters, two girls, 13 and 10. Mm-hmm. And we now are in a situation where we have my husband, who's a step-parent. We have our child together. He's 3 and a half. And then we have our daughters, 10 and 13. And their father, we split the time equally between the two homes. And in their family over there, they are not believers. And it is very challenging when they come home in terms of the expectations and the things that we're trying to instill in our girls when they're home versus what they're getting over at their father's home, who is also remarried with other children and step-siblings and all of that.
3: Yeah, very confusing, isn't it?
6: Yeah, and it is challenging because we want to make sure that things are, you know, obviously being absorbed when they're home with us and not forgotten, but it just makes it even very difficult when they come home. My husband wants to respect their dad. He is a very good dad. He's involved and loves the girls very much, but definitely does have a different idea. We think about the discipline and, of course, the expectations.
7: Well, this is, you know, you guys are the anatomy of what creates a problem when you have children and then they're shared back and forth and you have two different value systems going on. Right. And that's confusing to kids. I mean, I don't think there's any way around it. I don't know how we can, you know, not state the obvious. Here's a question, though. With Dad and you, are there some points of agreement? Do you have some things that you do agree on in terms of some values or some parenting strategies that are consistent between the two homes?
6: I would think so. We haven't had that type of conversation. We are typically parallel parenting, unfortunately, not co-parenting. That's really been his choice, and that's been in place for about 8 years.
7: Mm-hmm.
6: So really, he has no idea other than what the kids tell him at our house and vice versa.
7: All right. So you're only getting this from the feedback from the kids.
6: And in their behavior and in their tone and in
7: sure.
6: what they say. And
7: then what do you do when they come and say, well, at Dad's house, we get to do this or whatever. What do you do?
6: It's not necessarily what they get to do at Dad's house. It's just more of their behavior and the things that we feel are not getting addressed at their house. Like
7: mm-hmm.
6: just basic things like basic responsibilities, small chores and things that we expect them to, week after week when they're home, take care of, things that we have to keep telling them and repeat. And we think that because they have a nanny and a maid and live in a very nice big house and have lots of things, we feel there is a message about, you know, not having accountability and laziness to some degree. That
7: do you resent that? I'm talking to you now, Jenny. I mean, in your own heart, do you resent that?
6: I don't think I do. I think at one time I may have, but I feel that it's just contradictory to everything that we're trying to do
7: mm-hmm.
6: here. I don't think that is the right lifestyle for kids to have any kind of foundation for living life.
3: Yeah, listen, Jenny, I think you need to explore that. I just want to be really blunt honest with you. It probably doesn't matter what you feel to him. It doesn't matter. I mean, you've already said he doesn't want to co-parent. They're going to do their own thing. They want to parallel, do their own thing. You said he's a good dad. That's good. You just guys have different values. You're divorced. If you're all on the same page, you maybe you've still been married. And so when this happens, the fact is you still need to try to maintain as good of a relationship as you can with your ex-husband, the daddy to your kids, hopefully to be able to at least agree on some things and talk some things through and at times agree to disagree, but at least keep the lines of communication open. But, hey, listen, this is a home court thing. You can only play the game on your home court when they're at your home. You have no control over what's going on over in that home with that family. And speaking to that, when you're talking to your kids, either criticizing or questioning is not good. Keeping the kids out of the middle of this is the best way to handle it. Now, here's what you're talking about one thing. Here's one thing I'd recommend. You guys need to have a weekly meeting with your family. How you doing? What's going on? What's working here? I can't help what's going on over at Dad's house. You're going to have to talk to your dad about that. But here, we love you, but we just want to keep lines of communication open. What's working? What's not working? Let's talk. Or at Dad's house, I get to do this. Well, you're not at Dad's house right now. You're here, and this is the way it is here. Now, you want to be reasonable, obviously, and you want to talk. You want to listen. But a weekly meeting, short accounts, consistency, being on the same page, these are the things that will make the single biggest difference in your relationship with your kids. You can't change what happens at Dad's house. It'd be nice to, wouldn't it? But you can't. Will, in Arizona, welcome to the show. How are you today?
8: I'm excellent, thank you.
3: What's your question?
8: Well, it's kind of a dilemma. So I know we're in the middle of a revival at our church right now. And I'm a deacon at the church and wanting to be an elder. I'm 60 years old, by the way, so I'm not some young kid. But anyway, my dilemma is that this Saturday, I know that I'm Seventh-day Adventist, by the way. So I know this Saturday that we are doing baptisms for the end of the revival. And one of the gentlemen that is getting baptized, I know very well, he talks to me about everything. And I know that he's living in sin and does not plan to change his ways whatsoever. And I've talked to the pastor. I haven't told him who it is, but I just asked the pastor. And this is a new pastor. He's only been with us for about a month or so. And I said, if you knew that someone you were baptizing was going to continue to live in sin, would you baptize them? And of course he said no. And my dilemma is, do I tell him? Do I stick my nose in this, or do I just stay out of it?
3: This person that you're speaking of, Will, do you know him well?
8: Yeah.
3: Okay. So you know him well. Why does he want to be baptized? Why at this stage in his life? What happened in his life that he's causing during a revival to say, I want to get baptized?
8: If you want me to give you my honest opinion, then that's the problem. It's an opinion. But my honest opinion, because I've known him for a while, we almost had a falling out because he was sending me inappropriate videos, and at church he actually was saying inappropriate things and doing inappropriate actions. And but it's because he is dating someone from that church that he wants to marry. And so he's kind of doing it for her, in my opinion, and for the church, for her, kind of for the show type thing.
3: Yeah, well, listen, I'll tell you what I hear, Will, is that you know him well. I'm guessing if this were me, the pastor's in kind of a strange position because the pastor simply, and I would hope in a church, I know when I was baptized, and I know the church that we attended here, before you got baptized, You had to share with the elders your faith, what God is doing in your life, and they would question, not accusatory, but an opportunity to really hear what's going on in your life. Secondly, if we're in a church, I would think that there would be some knowledge of, hey, if this is a revival, that's why I asked, is something going on in his life? Maybe he wants a new thing in his life. You don't know. I mean, I don't know. This is between him and God, right? But if this is somebody you know, I think you have a responsibility to sit down and challenge that person yourself, lovingly. Just say, hey, friend, hey, I love you. I hear you're being baptized. Do you understand what this really means? And talk about what baptism is. And it's a recognition of your, that, hey, listen, to do something like this when you don't mean it, that can bring a real problem in your own life. That can make it a difficult for you to maintain a relationship with Christ. In other words, if you have that kind of a relationship more than the pastor does, I think that's something you could confront. But I would say, and I don't know about your church, but in churches in general, I would remind each of us, especially our pastors and leadership, boy, what an opportunity when someone wants to join the church or someone wants to be baptized, that you really have an opportunity to share what the gospel is. Make sure they understand what it means to know the Lord Jesus and give their life to Christ and really confront the fact, have you done that? But I think as far as a lifestyle, you know what? At the end of the day, a person is going to stand before God someday and they're going to have to hold account for it. And so, but the fact that your spirit is being convicted of this in relation, I think it'd be something that I would start in talking to that person. That's my two cents. Others may have a different opinion, but that's one thing I would pray about, and then I would act on.
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3: All right. Hey, listen, love to have you be a part of the show today. We're taking your questions at 888-888-1717. I've never had in 20 years, I've never had a question like that one from Will. It'd be interesting. Maybe there's a pastor or two listening who'd like to call and say, would you want to know? How do you handle that? How do you in your church, come on, if you're a Bible-believing, teaching church, and at what point do you have and do we have a responsibility before you baptize someone or join someone in your church to dig into their life personally? And if you know something, what do you do? Wow. Just throwing that out, maybe to a pastor. 888-888-1717. 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
10: My husband, he's not a believer, and I'm a new believer. My husband and I have had a real tough time, you know, connecting since then, and about a month ago or so, he started tuning into your radio program because he knew how much I listened to it and how much it meant to me. One day I called to say, could you please tune into this, and he already had it on, and just that is already changing things for us. And
7: you think he's listening right now?
10: I know he is.
7: Well, talk to him. What would you like to say to him?
10: I just want you to know how much this means to me, and that I want more than anything for our marriage to work, and I love you.
3: Real people talking about real issues. All right, Jennifer, you just said something that was interesting. Will was asking the question, this person in church, and he believes the guy is only getting baptized because he's got a girl in the church that he's interested in. You made a good point.
11: Well, if he does it, he's still going to be unequally yoked with his
3: partner.
11: If
3: that's the reason for it, yeah. So yeah. In other words, if he's just playing the game to get baptized so the girl's impressed and then they get married, then he's going to have a whole other set of problems, not only spiritual problems, church problems, but marriage problems, right? Yeah. She is.
11: Yeah.
3: Yeah.
11: I think it's not a good idea.
3: Yeah, not a good idea.
11: You got to do it for yourself and for Jesus.
3: And absolutely. It's the only reason. In fact, that might be something that you, talking to him, might want to just say, hey, I love you, man, but I'm just wondering what we want to get baptized. What's going on in your life? How can I pray with you? And not accusatory, but in there to love him, but really confront the issue. Hey, if it has something to do with just impressing somebody in the church, that may be a short-term gain, long-term problem for you.
11: And you're not ready.
3: Yeah. Good. Thank you, Jennifer. She's listening. All right. We're a team here, that's for sure. Talking about the power of living intentionally in Christ, I started the show by mentioning that we as a team here, we love you and we join you at a place today where maybe the daily grind of your work, your family, your finances, health, and a growing faith is meeting something really practical in your life and painful in your life. But we want you to think about one thing biblically that may help you experience more freedom, peace, and direction in your life. That's why we're here. And if that's what you desire, you're welcome to be a part of the show. 888-888-1717. We're here every day, and we're live two or three days every week, and then we record for the next day. Now, I'm here live today and tomorrow, and then we'll be recording after the show for next week, and so you're welcome to keep calling during this hour, 888-888-1717. 888-1717 is the phone number. Sonia is next, I think, in Kansas. So you have a problem you're asking about today?
12: Yeah, I think it all started when I was a child. It seemed like I was put in a position where I was the first, and I end up having more responsibility than a normal child. And really, my parents weren't really there at home to give me that type of guidance. So I ended up doing things a lot more.
7: Uh-huh. So you became overly responsible.
12: Yes.
7: Yeah.
12: And I think it hurt me because now that I'm a parent and I have a husband that's gone all the time, I'm now put in that role of having to take on more than when I need to. And then I get overwhelmed and stressed. And then I feel guilty because I'm like, wow, you know, I'm so used to doing everything. And then when I ask for help, I get, oh, well, I'm busy, da da da da da da. And then it's something. And then I just let it go. And then I get upset when I, why does anybody ever come to offer to help me? And then one thing that my husband tells me is, we need to move to around family and then you'll get more help. And then I'm like, well, why don't they call? You know, or do something to show that they care. You know, I don't know if this sounds weird or not. I know this is an odd subject, but I just tend to be the people pleaser. And then I get upset when no one else offers. And then when I do ask, then I end up wanting to just take over and say, never mind, I'll do it myself because you're just not going to do it right. And I don't know how to get over that mentality and accept people's help.
7: I think you said it well. You're firstborn. You're a responsible person. It's get it done. And here's what happens. Everybody looks to Sonia when something's got to get done because they know you'll get it done. It'll be done right. Mm-hmm. So they see you as the one to turn to. You're the go-to person. And yet inside, you're feeling like, hey, come and help me. Why can't some other people in this family step up? Why do I always have to be the one to do everything? But see, part of it, Sonia, is you've taken that on yourself. You've played that role, and there's a point where you got to lay it down, and you got to ask for help. You got to. I don't know if this is in a family setting, like with siblings or whatever, but to be able to say, "Hey, I can't do this. You know, there's other things that got to get done. Here's what I can do," and you do what you can. But here's what's happening, Sonia, and I think this happens to many of us who are overly responsible people. We go ahead and do whatever we need to do, and we keep doing it. And then we resent the fact that our expectation of other people is not being measured.
12: That's the problem. How do I get my mind in the right track and be intentional?
3: Yeah, well, listen, what I just said is this is a people pleaser problem. Because when the goal is I just got to please people, I want to make sure I'm pleasing people. Hidden in the background of that running is this thing of I got an expectation because I'm pleasing you that you're going to do something or you're going to understand something. And the bottom line, one thing, be authentic. Be authentic. I sense, I just hear this, it's something you need to really explore yourself, but a lot of anger, some undercurrent of anger going on in your life, and you're upset. And because an expectation isn't met, expectation minus reality equals disappointment. Disappointment, disillusionment, and it becomes damaging and it can turn to anger in your life. So just really explore that people pleaser thing in terms of what God would want to say to you. Get into His Word. Hey, I'm Dr. Randy. We got to run. Boy, we're out of time. We'll be back again tomorrow live. Love to have you call then, or you can call now and we'll record a show for next week. What's your question? 888-888-1717. 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

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It's Numbers 6, 24 and 25. The Lord bless you and keep you. The Lord make his face shine upon you and be gracious to you.

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That's Lauren Daigle. Let it be a hallelujah. Good evening. I'm Bill Ronning, and it's a delight to be with you once again. I'll be here through the night playing all the music you love on Family Life Radio. Here's Zach Williams. This is Wait For Me.

0: know if you're a fan of comedian Jeff Foxworthy. He can be pretty funny at times. Still running at Family Life Radio. I was reading about Jeff Foxworthy and his first appearance on The Tonight Show with Johnny Carson. You remember that, don't you? I remember because I used to go to that show quite a bit when I was living in Los Angeles, and it was kind of a favorite thing to do when I was in college. But anyway, Jeff Foxworthy tells about the first time that he was on The Tonight Show, and he had not met Johnny Carson before taking the microphone, which only added to his nerves. He says it was kind of a weird thing because he always heard that if Johnny Carson doesn't like you, he'll just clap. And if he likes you, he'll give you the okay thing. And if he loves you, he will call you over to talk to you. So Jeff Foxworthy says that when he got to the end of his 6 minutes of stand-up, he was scared to look over at Johnny Carson because he didn't know what was going to happen. And he says, I looked and he's waving me over on the couch and it was like a magical moment. Of course, we'll never have that experience, but I get it. And I have to believe, and I hope this is not cheesy, but I have to believe that when we live our lives for God, that he's like waving us on, right? He loves us. It's like, come on over. I'm your biggest fan.
1: I think there's a big difference between wise trust and blind trust.
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1: 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And I discovered, no, trust should be very conditional, you know, based on the choices of the other person. And sometimes distrust is the wisest choice to make. You know, look, we all make mistakes, and that's what grace is for. And, you know, I make mistakes, you make mistakes, but there's a big difference between a mistake where someone breaks your trust and it was a mistake that they broke it and they repent for it and, you know, they say they're sorry and then they commit to not doing that again. And they also want to walk through the repair process. There's a big difference between that I just described, a mistake, and a repeated pattern of behavior.
2: Hear more from Lisa Turkhurst today at FamilyMinute.org.

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0: list, right? You know, the things that you want to do or see before you leave this earth. I'm Bill Running on Family Life Radio. Previously on my bucket list was the Statue of Liberty. Did that. I always wanted to go on the Ferris wheel at the Santa Monica Pier, which is kind of where I grew up, but my mom would never let me go on it. So I finally got to do that a few years back. I've been to Mount Rushmore, which, by the way, my dad actually worked on that project. He did some dynamiting, and I'll save that story for another time. But something that I've always wanted to see are the Great Smoky Mountains, which I believe is the most visited national park in the nation. So that is definitely on my bucket list. Selena, you've got a project on your bucket list. Tell us about that.
1: Well, I am a wife of a former National Guard.
2: Mm-hmm.
1: He was in it for 10 years. And since then, all the trials and the things that we worked through together, I've put them into music and songs to kind of make sense of it for me.
0: Really?
1: And also find joy through the trials. And it's really been wonderful for me. And I've thought, what if I ever got these songs out and I wanted to call the CD, you know, To Love a Soldier? And it's very supportive to families and people that would feel that way and have gone through those trials, even anyone that's been separated from someone through, you know, holidays or things like that, that this is difficult. That's something that I would love to have happen.
0: Selena, I think that's a really original idea. I mean, I've heard of songs that reach out to military families and such, but I don't know that there's ever been a whole album put together of songs like that. So you're onto something.
1: I thought the same thing, just like a big thing out there for families that are going through this that they can connect to the emotions and the ups and downs of being in military life like that.
0: I like that, Selena. That's awesome.
1: Thank you.
0: And tell your husband thank you for his service.
1: Thank you very much.
3: God loves the world. Yeah, but does he love me with everything that I've done? May know John 3:16, but right after that, Jesus says he doesn't come to condemn us, but to save us. And that's why we can sing along with We the Kingdom on Family Life Radio.
4: 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God so loved the world.
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0: I'm so glad I found you guys. I've been looking for something uplifting and hopeful on the radio, and you guys are just what I needed.
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I've Got a Fire. That's Pat Barrett on Family Life Radio. Thank you so much for wrapping up your day with us here at Family Life Radio. I'm Bill Ronnie with the music. 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

0: That's Jeremy Camp on Family Life Radio with Revival. What does revival look like?
1: Hey, what's up? This is Jeremy Camp. I'm going to share a little bit about my new song, Revival. I was actually scrolling through Instagram and I saw all these people saying revival is happening now. There's sold out stadiums everywhere. And although I know that revival happens, crowds could happen from that, but really revival is, it starts with us. It starts with our heart saying, God, I want to walk in purity. I want to walk in holiness and truly stepping out in that. So my encouragement, not that you can't have big crowds, the big crowds don't actually always equal revival. It begins with our heart.
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4: 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But Toby Mac's song reminds us where to look.

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0: That's Terry Ann on Family Life Radio. Honestly, we just need Jesus. I'm Bill Ronning. Great to be with you tonight. The late Dr. Billy Graham had these comments about the disease running rampant in our world. He said, "We're suffering from only one disease in the world. Our basic problem is not a race problem. Our basic problem is not a poverty problem. Our basic problem is not a war problem. Our basic problem is a heart problem. We need to get the heart changed, the heart transformed. And that can only happen when Christ enters our life and changes us from within. And that's why, honestly, we just need Jesus."
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It's Numbers 6, 24 and 25. The Lord bless you and keep you. The Lord make His face shine upon you and be gracious to you.

Bill Ronning bringing you the music tonight. You know, someday we won't have to imagine what heaven will be like because we will be living it. 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

0: If you have a few friends that you can reach out to, you will be a happier person. 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That, according to a new research project from Communication Research, they say that talking with a friend daily, in person, or by phone can increase well-being and cut stress. Researchers asked 907 volunteers to have at least one quality conversation with a buddy, then report on their stress, anxiety, loneliness, and the quality of their day. While volunteers were asked to use strategies known to build connections like listening or sharing something meaningful, what helped boost mood the most was simply reaching out to another person. If you've got friends that you can reach out to and, just have a pleasant conversation, you are blessed. Proverbs 27 verse 9 says, "A sweet friendship refreshes the soul."
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3: 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And fourth, well, you get the idea. 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
1: Episode 7 of Life in Session features Leanna Crawford and Ben Fuller. 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

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I'm Bill Ronning. Here's Lauren Daigle with You Say.

0: That's Lauren Daigle on Family Life Radio with You Say. And Lauren, we got to talk about this song because this song has touched so many people and even changed lives. And I want to know, how has it touched you?
1: Oh, wow. I mean, hearing the stories, getting those stories back, it reminds you of why you do what you do. Such a reminder for me of, okay, these stories of hope, like people need them. And in a day and age where music is so vast, so wide, lyrical content is literally all over the place. Being reminded of stories that point people to who God is, that is a song I forever want to be singing.
0: Well, it will be a song that will never be forgotten. From all of us who love the song You Say, Lauren Daigle, thank you.
1: Thank you. Thank you so much.
2: Do this one thing to have more fun in your marriage. Hi, I'm Dr. Randy Carlson with an Intentional Living Minute. I'm smiling because my wife tells me we need to have more fun in our marriage. 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

0: My wife Diane says often, and I say often, and I'm not exactly sure who's right on that one. Bill Running on Family Life Radio. What words do you pronounce differently in your family? Kathy.
1: Well, our debate is over ketchup versus catsup.
2: Oh, that's a good one.
1: Definitely ketchup on my end.
2: Well, yeah, I'm a ketchup guy, but I've heard it say catsup, so I wonder if that's wrong or right.
1: Well, I've seen it spelled marketing-wise both ways, but I'm fervently for the ketchup.
2: Oh, yes. Okay, I'm with you, Kathy. Thanks.
1: All right.
2: Hi, Liz. What are the mispronunciations in your family?
3: It drives me nuts. My husband puts everything and A at the end of everything. Like potato, he says potato. Like tomato, tomato. It drives me nuts. I don't like it.
2: Everything's an A.
3: Yeah, because it's, hey, I grew up mosquito, potato, you know. So I always correct him, like, don't say that. Say, oh, there's no A there. Like, where does that come from?
2: What land is that from, right?
3: I don't know. His mom used to say it, too. And she's from, I think Boise or somewhere. She's from another state, so maybe that's where it came from.
2: All right. Well, I think you have every right to tease your husband a little bit.
3: Yeah, it drives me nuts.
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1: It's a recurring theme in the Christian life. God is faithful. Jamie McDonald knows that, and she sings about it in her new song, Ain't No Way, on Family Life Radio. 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

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You've still got a chance to win that backyard concert with Natalie Lane. 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

0: Family Life Radio. When I was a kid, my parents, they taught us to work hard and whatever you do, you know, do it well. And they weren't very, they didn't hand over money very easily. They would always tell us to go out and make money, and we would. We would do everything from selling avocados around the neighborhood. We would go down to the Little League ball field and rake up the garbage after the game and just, you know, kind of always doing something so that we would have a little bit of money to spend. Ramona, tell me how you used to make money when you were a kid.
1: Well, my dad would bring home the large pickle jar, and he would help me to figure out how much to sell him, you know, so that I could make a profit. And then I also had a snow cone machine, and I would set that up in the front yard, and he would give me the liquid, the different color flavored Kool-Aids to put in it, and the little bitty bathroom dispenser cups, the little small one. And also I sold some of my jeans, and I made quite a bit of money, but my mom was not real tickled about that as much as I was for how much I had made. So
2: it sounds like your parents taught you a pretty good work ethic.
1: Yes, definitely.
3: Hey friends, it's your buddy Isaac, just your average middle school kid who happens to love Youth Haven, a place that reaches kids my age and younger who've been through some pretty rough things for kids our age. But when we're at Youth Haven, it's nothing but hope and love. We have a blast doing all kinds of fun things, like making s'mores around the campfire and meeting new friends. 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

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Thank you for listening, thank you for praying, and thank you for giving. 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

0: realize the song you're hearing is exactly what you needed to hear?
1: We call that experiencing hope.
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0: So sometimes within a family, people pronounce things differently, right? You know it's true, come on. And in my family, my wife always says often, and I say often. So for a long time, we had this big debate about who was right. Hi, Bill Ronning on Family Life Radio. So we looked it up in the dictionary for the pronunciation, and it turns out that you can pronounce it either way, often or often, same meaning. So that one's settled. How about you, Tracy? Does somebody in your family pronounce something differently than you?
1: Specifically my mom. So she says wrestling, and I think it's supposed to be wrestling.
2: I think you're right. Wrestling is the way that I say it. Wrestling, I don't know. Where does that come from, right?
1: I have no idea, but it drives me crazy every time she says it.
2: You got to set her straight.
1: I know.
2: You're trying, I know.
1: I've tried. She has it in her head that it's wrestling.
2: Okay, leave her alone. She's not going to change.
1: Yeah, I know.
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1: Ew!
0: God gave Jonah a second chance to carry out his mission. And hey, he even used a fish. 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And you aren't either. And if I slip up again, God gives third chances. And fourth,
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0: 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Because this week, someone will win a concert with Centricity recording artist Natalie Lane. I count it all joy. 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

0: 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Well, my friend, the Summer Backyard Concert Series has returned, and it's because of you. And no wonder. It was popular before. It's popular once again. And we are now getting ready to give out concert number 3 this morning, as a matter of fact, later on. So you have another chance, one last chance to qualify to have Miss Natalie Lane in your backyard.
1: Take me down the long way.
0: So you need to be listening this morning to Kinkle Fritz and Friends at 7:05 a.m. Pacific, 10:05 a.m. Eastern. When you qualify, you'll get a little goodie as a thank you, and then be listening a little later on because they will be announcing the winner of that concert, and I hope it's going to be you. It's going to be an exclusive concert experience that, honestly, money can't buy, and quite frankly, you don't have to. You don't have to worry about concert tickets, the gas getting there, the time getting to and from. It's going to be amazing, and I hope you win. All the details are at myflr.org.
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0: Leanna Crawford on Family Life Radio. Speaking of Leanna, she does something that many of us have done. Whenever you get stressed or life gets hard, you kind of pull away from everybody. And she's talking about that very thing during the Life in Session episode. 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

0: Family Life Radio. Have you ever had a bucket list? I had one. I say had because I can't find the darn thing, but I had, I think, at least 20 to 30 items on that list, and I have been able to cross out at least half of them. And if I had my bucket list, I would definitely add this to it, the Summer Backyard Concert Series. It's back by popular demand, and once again, it has been so much fun. And y'all are loving it just as much as we are, I think. And we are giving out a concert for Miss Natalie Lane to be in your backyard.
1: Take me down the long way if that's where I'm meant to be.
0: Now, you have one last chance to qualify with our favorite morning show, Kankel Fritz and Friends. So please be listening at 7:05 a.m. Pacific, 10:05 a.m. Eastern. When you qualify, you'll get a little goodie bag, a little something to say thank you. But later on this morning, they will actually announce the winner. And I hope it's you. All you have to do is be listening. And you may be the next winner of the Summer Backyard Concert Series. Good luck.
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0: 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Hello, I'm Jennifer Davis. I hope your day is starting out great. 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I'm getting better, but I wasn't always good because I thought diving deeper into your faith meant you only had the Bible as a choice to do so. 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And a perfect place to go if you haven't gotten started is myflr.org. I don't say that just because I work here. I say it because it's actually true. We have different things like the Life in Session series. 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It's just another thing that you can add to diving deeper into your faith. And you can find it at myflr.org. It's Leanna Crawford, and this is the story behind How Can You Not? How can you not see God in every little thing? A few summers ago, my parents were visiting. As we walked by a field, we spotted one firefly and then another and another until suddenly the field lit up. My dad looked over to us and said, "How can you not see a creator?" What a sweet reminder that maybe God created these tiny little light up bugs to show us that he cares about the details of our lives. How can you
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3: Hey, good morning. We are Kenkel Fritz and Friends with producer Adam Misty. I'm Mike Kenkel Fritz.
4: French Sunday. Have you ever heard of that?
3: French Sunday. Mm-hmm. No.
5: Like a dessert?
4: No. It is, it's straight from France, which is how it got its name. We worked hard on that one. So it's this whole lifestyle trend of slowing down and really observing a day of rest. Which, oh. I mean, this is Sabbath, right?
5: Yeah.
4: So they will do things like shops are closed, businesses close down.
3: Wow.
4: The whole intention is reset, refresh, restore, spend time with people that you love, you know, go to church, like do things that are going to take care of your mental health, your well-being, your spiritual health, your relationships, like really just take that day to rest up.
5: Yeah.
4: Which I love. That reminds me, honestly, I remember because I grew up in the late 70s and, early to mid 80s. I remember restaurants being open on Sundays, but when I was growing up, like a lot of businesses were closed on Sundays.
3: Oh, absolutely.
4: I don't think that's always been a thing where everything is just open all the time.
3: No. That's what that within the last 20, 30 years.
5: Like, even when I was a kid, I remember places. It's like, get your dinner Saturday night or you're in trouble for a day, you know?
3: Right. Exactly. So, I don't know. Do you like the idea of more businesses closed on Sunday? Love to hear what you think about this. 888-888-9976. This is where it gets sticky, though.
5: Yeah.
3: Okay, after church, will you be able to go to that restaurant you want to go to?
5: Ooh.
4: But you know what I loved about Sundays as a kid? We all went home. My grandma made, like, it was usually pot roast and, like, rice and gravy or mashed potatoes and gravy. And we would spend an hour and a half around that table just talking.
3: Oh, I do miss that.
5: Yeah.
3: Yeah.
4: That was a thing.
3: I just miss having a grandma cooking like that. That never happened for me. That sounds amazing. Let's all go to grandma's house.
4: Yes.
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7: 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I love all the laughter. It's so wonderful. You guys are hilarious.
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0: 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Good morning.
1: The people that you surround yourself with matter. They really do. I've been so blessed with great friends. I think of the times that they've encouraged me, believed in me when I didn't believe in myself. I had some friends really encourage me to get back into writing. I've had friends that when I was so depressed, I couldn't get out of bed, like literally just sat with me till I was ready to talk or whatever. There is a woman who was telling her friend, she was like, you know, I really believe that I'm supposed to write a book. Like, I have the idea. I just don't have time. Like, I'm working but man, this is my dream. And so for Christmas one year, all her friends got together and they all pitched in enough money that in total, it was enough so she didn't have to work for a year.
2: What?
1: Yes. And they were like, go write that book. Like, you do your thing.
2: Oh.
0: That's
1: the person
0: amazing.
1: Was Harper Lee, who wrote To Kill a Mockingbird.
0: Oh,
1: by the way.
0: You gotta be kidding me.
1: Now, I'm not saying that all of us have friends who are gonna be able to cover a year of living, especially right now, but I mean, that was just a good example of like your friends rallying around you and going like, yeah, this is what you're supposed to do. How can we help?
0: We have a piece of literacy that everyone's read in school.
1: Well,
0: not everyone, not anymore.
1: I mean, I didn't read it. I read the Cliff's Notes.
0: Oh Misty, you missed out on a great book.
1: We watched the movie in class.
0: I do remember watching the movie as well. Yes, that's funny. That is so cool.
2: That's amazing.
0: I love that. Wow, that is neat. I mean, that shows how deep friendships can go. You know, how the money got there, if they raised, they had a fundraiser, if they were just all kicked in.
1: This is a while back.
0: Yeah, but that's pretty cool. Or maybe they allowed, you know, Harper to live somewhere while the book was written and that kind of thing, too. That's pretty neat.
1: Yeah.
0: Wow, if you've got a story like that where people helped somebody out, that's inspiring. We want to hear it because that's what we're supposed to do is... followers of Christ, you know, help someone out in some way. 888-888-9976. You can text us at 58326.
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0: Family Life Radio. We are Kenkel Fritz and Friends with producer Adam Misty. I'm Mike Kenkel Fritz.
1: Have you ever found anything of value in a thrift store?
0: You mean like... it's a big find?
1: Yeah, well, it's worth more than you paid for it. You got a great deal.
0: No. Always wanted to.
1: I know. Well, this 19-year-old just made some serious bank. Goes into a thrift store, finds his jacket, and he's like, this is kind of cool. Pays, well, down to the cent, $3.07. And then he starts looking at it. He's like, wait a minute. Yeah, he bought Wilt Chamberlain's warm-up jacket from the 72 NBA Finals. For $3.07, and he got that bad boy authenticated. They sent it to auction, and he is now $90,000 richer.
2: Whoa! That's incredible.
1: My thrift store needs to step it up.
2: That's right.
0: You know, those kinds of stories, they do make you want to go, well... Maybe I should take a pass through.
2: Yeah.
0: Maybe I should take another look.
1: I feel like my thrift store sells like, literally, I saw a pair of like old, kind of smelly shoes for $10. And I guarantee you that was overpaying for them. And you're not going to get more money for them once you step out that store. They charged more than they're worth. Where are these finds at?
0: Oh, you know what?
1: What?
2: Oh.
0: The other day I saw George Foreman Grill. And it looked like it was autographed by George.
2: What? That's amazing.
0: From the factory. Have you ever had a find like this? We want to hear about it. Or maybe, I don't know what it was, at 888-888-9976. Give us a call. You're like, yeah, I found that Foreman Grill too.
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1: If you have seen any of the Terminator movies, Skynet Global was the company that, where it's like the computers became self-aware, and that's what started the big robot revolution that happened, the robot wars, where they, you know, took over. And okay. I've joked about it. I'm like, oh, with AI, like, you never know. Skynet Global's close. It might be. So this is a little alarming. OpenAI, that's the company that owns ChatGPT. They were working with, they call them autonomous agents, like AI agents. And they said they had it in a controlled environment, whatever that is. And it escaped.
2: What?
1: That's the word they used.
0: Did?
1: No, the AI agent.
0: Oh, the agent
1: so
0: on
1: entirely,
0: the computer.
1: It escaped into the open internet and on its own made the decision to hack into a startup company.
0: Oh, wow.
1: It went rogue. They could not control it once it hit the open internet.
2: Oh, dear.
0: That's crazy.
1: Yeah, it is.
0: It's really happening.
1: Uh-huh.
0: Wow.
1: Like, honestly, it just goes back to when we started working with this stuff. Like, before we do anything, can you just pull up a movie on that topic, like a sci-fi movie? Just watch one movie as to why this is probably a bad idea.
0: Yeah, people's imaginations imagined all of this a while ago.
2: Right.
0: The Will Smith movie is iRobot or something?
2: Yeah. Oh, yeah.
0: One too.
1: That's immediately what I thought of when I found out Elon Musk wanted to make like a million of his humanoid robots, although there are other companies making even more advanced ones now. And I'm like, let's maybe not do this.
2: Yeah.
1: Maybe not.
0: You know, the return of Jesus couldn't happen any sooner.
1: Lord, come quickly.
0: Exactly.
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1: Good morning. We are Kenkel Fritz and Friends with producer Adam Misty. I'm Mike Kenkel-Fritz.
2: OpenAI, the company that runs ChatGPT, they were working with an AI agent, and they called it a contained experiment, but the words they used were the AI escaped somehow to the open internet, and it went rogue and hacked into a company on its own. Like, it made the decision to do that.

0: I mean, I have enough problems with humans.
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0: is Natalie Lane. She could be doing a concert in your very own backyard. Family Life Radio, we are Kenkel, Fritz, and Friends. It's time to find ourselves a winner. Who is this? And where are you calling from?
1: My name is Steve. I'm calling from Tucson, Arizona.
0: All right, Steve. Guess what, brother?
1: What?
0: You are a finalist.
1: Yes. Thank you.
0: That was an awesome yes.
2: That was all in.
1: I'm all in. Why not?
0: So, Steve, if you win this, who's coming to your backyard for the big show?
1: Oh, a lot of people. I go to a pretty big church, so there'll be several.
0: Oh, cool. I guess you could move it to the church if you wanted to.
2: Oh, there you go. Backyard church party.
0: That's right.
1: Oh, that sounds exciting.
3: Ain't no party like a church party because a church party just don't stop.
0: Just ask for a dish to pass and you're good to
2: there
0: go.
2: There you go. A backyard potluck daily
3: exactly.
2: lane party.
1: Perfect. I agree. Why not? Let's do it.
0: So, and also for being in the running, we've got a Natalie Lane CD for you and a bracelet.
1: I don't know how. Great.
0: Surely that is. You might want to give it to a lovely woman in your life. I don't know.
1: Well, I happen to have one in mind.
2: Oh, perfect.
0: There you go.
3: Nice little surprise.
0: Yeah. Give it to her and tell her you spent a lot of money on it.
1: I can't lie.
0: He's a good man of God.
2: You passed the test, Steve.
0: Kenkel Fritz, you can't tell him to do that.
1: If I do win, she has the backyard for the concert anyway. So.
3: Let's not mess with the backyard that this is going to be had.
0: Exactly.
2: That's right.
0: Well, congratulations, Steve.
1: Thank you very much. I really appreciate it.
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1: Madeline went out to get in her car and then noticed this.
2: Two of my wheels were missing off of my car.
0: You know, it's kind of hard to drive your car that way.
1: Yeah,
3: well, that's true.
0: So what happened? It turns into the good news of the day. Hang on for it. It's on the way in two songs on Family Life Radio. Yeah.

0: want to hear your good news, give us a call right now at 888-888-9976. Madeline is with us. Tell us what's going on.
1: So I went out to get in my car so I can go to church, and I opened my back gate, and two of my wheels were missing off of my car.
0: Oh, no.
2: That's not good.
1: And then I just said, okay, God, what do you want me to do? So I went to my neighbor, and he came out, and he says, well, the first thing you need to do is call 911. Mm-hmm. And then you need to call your mechanic. So I called my mechanic first, because it was a Sunday morning. I talked to him, and I told JR what the problem was. And he got one of his employees to bring up some rims. He happened to have sitting on the side. He had them for about 6 months. He did a trade with somebody. He said, I don't even know what I'm going to do with these. Well, they're the rims that fit my car.
2: Oh, wow.
0: Wow. He makes a trade for these rims and was like, I don't know what I'm going to do with these. And they fit your car.
1: Yeah.
0: Wow.
1: One of the few rims that will fit my car.
0: That's amazing.
1: So I went down the next day, but I've known him for like years. His dad had made an agreement with me 10 years ago that I could pay on time. And the son said, okay, Miss Brooks, I'll just honor whatever my father says. Hmm. So all the years I've been paying, if I couldn't pay right up front, I just paid on time.
0: What do you mean by paid on time? Like over time you paid him off?
1: Yeah.
0: Oh, gotcha.
1: Yeah. So I get there and I said, I called my oldest son. He said he'll pay for the other two tires, so I'll have all four new tires. So the manager went and they called JR, and JR called me back and he said, Miss Brooks, you're always doing for everybody else. We're going to do for you this time. And I go, what? He says, I'm not going to charge you.
0: Wow.
2: That's amazing.
1: He gave me four brand new tires, two rims, and they put locks on my rims.
0: There you go. That's not going to happen again.
1: I was speechless. There was no way I was going to be able to pay for those tires.
0: That is wonderful. Hey, we want to hear your good news. What's God been doing in your life? Call right now, 888-888-9976.
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0: Arthur.
1: Family Life Radio, we are Kenkel, Fritz, and Friends. And I don't know if you have intrusive thoughts. When you're doing what I would call just boring things. I'm in the shower this morning, and out of nowhere, memories of Abby come back. And if you didn't know, my wife and I have a daughter in heaven. Passed away, can't believe it, guys, 2 years ago?
2: That's wild.
1: This past summer. And I'm standing there, and the thoughts were of pleasant things of Abby. It was like, there we are in the hospital.
2: Yeah.
1: Going through really hard things. And it just, I was not prepared for it. It just came out of nowhere. Wham. Next thing I know, I'm crying. And it's what was interesting to me is that I wasn't trying to think about this. It just, bam, there it was, right there. My wife says it sometimes happens to her when she's just in the bathtub, just laying there, and these thoughts will come in, and it hit me. And what I found myself doing a little bit was grieving for myself. Because, and I don't want you to take this the wrong way, we love our daughter, always have, but some of these, because she had multiple disabilities and special needs, it was a hard life.
2: Yeah.
1: But we loved her dearly. I still want her back. But it was... there were some hard things, guys, that we went through. And to see that somebody sent this to us this morning, that when you can't go on, God carries you. And that's true.
0: Yeah.
2: Amen.
1: He's there for you. Maybe you've lost somebody, and I just want you to know that he's there for you. God's got you. He's got your back. And whether this was a thought that needed to go in my mind or not, or sometimes the devil can just plant it right there.
0: Oh, 100%, yeah.
1: He still has you.
0: Yeah.
1: And those thoughts don't define who you are.
2: Yeah, amen.
1: Yep. I mean, there was a real life experience that we went through with our daughter. But, you know, we just got the phone with somebody who lost a loved one. I know how hard that is. But I just want you to know God is right there. And Family Life Radio is right there for you. So, if you give to keep the station going, thank you so much.
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1: Family Life Radio, we are Kenkel, Fritz, and Friends. Earlier, I was just sharing how in the shower this morning, my daughter came to mind. Maybe you didn't know, my wife and I have a daughter in heaven who passed away. And intrusive thought, it wasn't a happy thought of Abby. It was just in the hospital with her. Many times we were and about to lose her. And I just started crying. I was grieving the loss of my daughter. And I think grieving what I went through. And Maya is with us from Mount Pleasant, Michigan.

0: alone. There is other people out there that have went through hard times and they lost a loved one and God was there. It's just, it was like when you spoke that out, it was like a reassurance from God saying, hey, I am here. It's okay.
1: I feel like it's a tool of the enemy to make you feel like you're all alone, especially. Don't you think he's achieved his purpose if he makes you feel like God is not in your life?
2: Yeah.
3: Oh, 100%.
1: Yeah.
3: It's the highest form of deception.
1: Yeah, that he's far, far away. And the truth is, he's right there in your heart. He's going through everything you've gone through with you.
0: Most definitely. Thank you so much for sharing that, doing that for me and for everybody else. Thank you.
1: And I want you to know this, we're here for you.
2: Yeah.
1: All the time. Just turn on your radio. Here we
0: thank
1: are.
0: Thank you.
1: Yep.
0: Oh, I do. I do. I actually support it. So,
3: thank you.
0: After I did lose my husband, like, I didn't have people coming to my door and knocking and saying, here's your casserole. I had you guys in my ear.
1: Oh, wow.
0: I had you guys day and night. And to be able the words, the songs just spoke to me. That's exactly what kept me going.
1: I wish we could change that. Misty, can you bang out a casserole? Let's head over there.
3: Yes.
2: Yeah, all right.
3: We're on the way.
4: Yeah. His name is different.
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1: Made a big mistake on LinkedIn, and I don't know how to fix it.
0: Uh-oh.
1: I know.
0: All right. We'll talk about it coming up in two songs. Here's Jaywalkers.

0: is here.
1: Family Life Radio. We are Kankel, Fritz, and Friends. Good morning.
2: Have you ever been looking up somebody on social media and you go back, you just kind of fall down the rabbit hole and you are 10 years back or something and you accidentally like a picture?
3: Yes.
2: And you're like, oh, because I mean, even if you unlike, they're going to see that notification. The worst. You look like a stalker. So I was on.
1: I guess you're right. I didn't think of that.
3: Yeah.
1: When someone sees you've liked something really old, they're like, what are you doing digging through all my pictures?
2: Yeah. I was on LinkedIn because I saw an update from a friend and then I just kind of fell down the rabbit hole and, start scrolling and reading articles and stuff. And I don't know why this even jumped to my mind, but for whatever reason, I was like, huh, wonder what that guy I had a crush on my senior year of high school is up to. I wonder if he's on LinkedIn. And so I looked up his name and I was like, whoa, is that him? And I was like, and I got curious and I clicked on his profile and it dawned on me on LinkedIn, you can see who goes in and looks at your profile.
1: Yeah, they let you know.
2: By the way, he apparently still is not a fan of me, which I mean, I don't blame him. That's what I've heard through the grapevine. So I think he has me blocked on Facebook because I've heard that he commented on other people's stuff. And so now he's blocked me on Facebook and I'm popping up on LinkedIn. I swear I'm not trying to get back in touch. Send help. I don't know what to do. It was just an invasive thought that won.
1: You know, who knew how easy it was to embarrass yourself with the internet?
3: Oh, yeah, right. Yeah, it's pretty easy enough before.
4: What's your most valuable asset? Your house? A stock? Or maybe you'll be one of those people who discovers a rare painting under the floorboards of your shed.
5: Is that a Picasso?
4: Well, probably not. But the Bible talks about another kind of precious asset. It says a good reputation is more desirable than great riches. Being held in high esteem is better than silver or gold. So maybe we should make investments in honesty, goodness, and trust. It always pays off. Helping you experience hope. 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
1: I got joy, joy, joy, joy down in my heart today.
0: Give us a call right now at 888-888-9976.
2: I was having some financial hardship yesterday, and I was reaching a deadline. And by the grace of God, I was able to, handle that. So I'm just really grateful for that.
0: So God provided.
2: Yes, He always does. And I always allow myself to get stressed out and get worried, but I know that He's always got my back and that He'll always take care of me.
0: Yeah. I've noticed this. There's something that really changed with our finances when we started giving money away, which seems like the wrong thing to do if you don't have a lot of it.
2: Yes, most definitely.
0: It's like God goes, oh, you're a generous person, and make sure you're taken care of. Well, that's wonderful, Marissa.
2: Yes, very grateful. And I'm happy to be on the radio. I listen to you guys all day long. I work at a daycare, and I'm the cook. And I have my headphones in, and all I do is listen to you guys all day. Like, every day, I did the 30-day challenge. All I do is listen to you guys, so I'm just so grateful.
0: Wow, you're still taking the 30-day challenge then.
3: That's cool.
4: Extra credit.
2: Yeah. Every day is a 30-day challenge.
0: Oh, I love that. That's awesome. Hey, if you don't mind my asking, how did God come through for you financially? What happened?
2: I had a family member who was able to, help me out, but I know God works through people. And
0: absolutely.
2: I just know He was able to answer my prayers.
0: Yeah. Who cares who He uses?
3: Yeah, amen.
0: Family or not, God provided.
5: That's awesome.
2: Yeah.
0: Well, thank you for sharing.
2: And thank you. Thank you so much.
0: What's bringing you joy? Hey, give us a call right now at 888-888-9976.
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The landscape of things at church is changing. This is a good thing. We'll talk about it after Toby Mac on Family Life Radio.

0: Love. Family Life Radio, we are Kenkel, Fritz, and friends. Hey, here's something encouraging for you. A trend. Pastors across America are saying that the church is becoming more diverse. That it's much more diverse than it used to be. Like percentage of who's attending. And I was just thinking about this. It's kind of a reminder, you know, in Revelation it says, a multitude from every nation, tribe, every language, every is all coming together. I'm just wondering, maybe heaven is giving us a glimpse of what the church can look like.
1: Ooh, oh,
2: I love that.
1: Yeah.
0: Because here's the truth. When you get to heaven, whether you want to or not, every flavor is represented.
1: Mm-hmm.
2: Right? That's right. Absolutely will
0: uh-huh.
2: be.
0: Uh-huh. I love when we were in Houston, Texas, a very diverse church. In fact, I was almost a minority. I loved it. It was awesome.
1: I lived on the East Coast, and it was just a huge melting pot.
0: Yeah.
1: And honestly, like cultures I had never really like known before. And it was just neat. I was like, oh, I'm meeting people from all kinds of different countries. It was the coolest thing.
0: Yeah. So I think that's a good trend.
2: Love that.
1: I like it.
0: Heading in the right direction.
1: But also think about how tasty the food's going to be at International Night in Heaven. So good.
3: I think there's a big difference between wise trust and blind trust.
4: This is Focus on the Family Minute with Lisa Turkhurst.
3: As I studied the scriptures, because I was really struggling, like, shouldn't my trust be unconditional? And I discovered, no, trust should be very conditional, you know, based on the choices of the other person. And sometimes distrust is the wisest choice to make. You know, look, we all make mistakes, and that's what grace is for. And, you know, I make mistakes, you make mistakes. But there's a big difference between a mistake where someone breaks your trust and it was a mistake that they broke it and they repent for it and, you know, they say they're sorry and then they commit to not doing that again. And they also want to walk through the repair process. There's a big difference between that I just described, a mistake, and a repeated pattern of behavior.
4: Hear more from Lisa Turkhurst today at familyminute.org.
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1: If I'm bummed out, I just listen to the radio. 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
1: 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Good morning.
2: We tend to look at failure as a really bad thing. The world tells us it is not okay to fail. You never want to do that, but it's actually part of the process of life. I don't think we're going to be able to escape it

0: doing well, then he wasn't, and then he, you know, was hanging out with Bathsheba, and then he's running for his life, and then it's all this back and forth. But in the end, and you know, said that David had a heart after God, and God still liked him.
1: Yeah.
0: Aww. Even though he's always failing, it's almost, well, you're a human.
1: Yeah. Yeah,
2: amen.
0: You're going to fail.
1: Absolutely. And the good thing is God took into account all of the dumb mistakes we're going to make along the way.
0: There's a plan for it.
1: The plan for our life. Exactly.
0: Isn't that great? There's a plan for you, the mess that you are.
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0: Family Life Radio. We are Kenkel, Fritz, and Friends. All right, so do you have a miracle story? What happened? Was it you? Was it a friend of yours? Family member? Here's our phone number. We want to hear it. 888-888-9976 is the phone number. So Jeff Markin collapsed from a massive heart attack, was rushed to the hospital. Doctors worked on him for over 40 minutes. Multiple shocks, you know, the clear, and nothing worked. Eventually pronounced dead. And what if the cardiologist, Dr. Chauncey Crandall, already had signed the paperwork, but as he turned to leave, he just felt God was urging him to go back and pray. So that's what happened. So right there in the ER, he prayed for Jeff's healing and then asked the team to give him one more shock with the paddles. And that's when it happened. Jeff's heart came back.
1: Oh, wow.
0: Not only did he revive, this is the crazy thing. I mean, for having your heart stop that long and not having that much, no brain damage.
1: Wow.
0: Is that crazy or what?
2: Yeah.
0: I mean, it was a whole hour later. So then he had this amazing, powerful near-death experience that he ended up giving his life to Jesus.
1: Wow.
0: Isn't that cool?
2: That's...
1: Man.
0: Yeah, it doesn't say here what happened in that near-death experience. Maybe he realized he wasn't going to the right spot.
1: Like Jesus allowed him to come back so he could share that.
0: Yes.
1: With others.
2: Yeah.
0: Yeah.
1: That's cool.
0: Now, obviously, this is pretty cool and impressive. Not every miracle is like this. But how about you? Have you ever experienced a miracle in your life or someone you know? What happened? We want to hear about it. 888-888-9976.
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1: Pain doesn't mean God is gone, and sometimes our suffering can bring us closer to Him. 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

0: Kankel, Fritz, and friends with you on Family Life Radio. Good morning. Producer Adam's here. Misty's here. And you, thanks for listening. Talking about miracles today. You got one? What happened? 888-888-9976. Betty is with us from Panama City, Florida. What happened?
1: My mother, my stepfather, and I were home. He was a musician, and he had his pickup truck. The whole bed of the truck was loaded with equipment, amplifiers, and all sorts of things, getting ready to go to a gig, and he had a flat tire. So he put it up on jacks. My mother and I were in the house, and all of a sudden, there was just this odd sound, and my mother immediately knew. She knew something had happened. She went flying out the door and saw that he was pinned underneath the back of the pickup truck. And my mother, who was 110 pounds, soaking wet, 5 foot tall, held the bumper up and held that truck up right before my eyes.
0: What?
1: Screamed to me to go get my grandfather next door, who came right away with his tractor and held it up. She held it until help came.
2: Wow.
1: And kept it from crushing him.
0: That is amazing.
1: And he survived with only cracked ribs.
2: Man.
0: Boy.
1: God gave her the strength to do it.
0: 101 pound woman. She didn't turn green or anything and like bust out of her clothes.
1: No.
2: I was thinking of little Superman. Doesn't he do that? He lifts a car off of somebody.
0: Yes, he does.
1: But yeah, I saw it happen in front of my eyes.
0: Wow.
1: And it was an incredible thing.
0: No kidding. Well, thank you so much for sharing.
1: Well, thank you. And thank you for your ministry. It is part of my life each day. And I'm grateful for all that you all do.
0: Oh, thank you. Appreciate that.
3: It's not just another day. It's the start of a great day.
4: Lord bless us. This is going to be a great day.
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1: Okay.
0: Family Life Radio, we are Kankel, Fritz, and friends. You can do it now. It's a possibility. What if you had your wedding sponsored?
2: Oh.
1: Okay.
2: Well, like a company?
0: Yes.
1: Like having your car wrapped?
0: Exactly. I'm looking at a picture right now of a bride. She's got Amazon.com on there. She's got a couple of other. She's got FedEx on it. There's different companies on this that, you know. And what's weird is this survey says that people might do this. But there's a line.
2: Okay.
0: If 67% of the wedding was paid for, they would maybe go for it.
2: Oh.
1: That's a very specific number.
2: That's what I was thinking.
1: 67%, yeah. Exactly.
0: I don't know where they came up with that. If they just took a bunch of different answers and put, you're right, it is bizarre.
2: It's exactly 67%. Yes. Yes. 66, we're not doing it.
0: Yeah. But they also show the tux. And then on his jacket, there's all kinds of logos on there. Would you be up for this? Now, maybe you're already married, but I don't know what it cost. I guess it's your parents. Or did you have to pay for part of it, or what happened there? I don't know. Obviously, if you're older, usually you're paying for your own wedding, if you've been married before especially. But would this be yay or nay?
1: We eloped, but if we hadn't and we were going to do a big wedding, I'd be down for it.
0: Yeah?
1: Yep.
2: I think I would too. Yeah. I think especially like sponsored by Men's Warehouse, you know, good all the boys, suits are free.
0: So would it? Okay. But I think I'd have to pick what the sponsors are. I mean, I would want to be choosy.
1: Yeah.
2: True. Right. Like you get the option to choose, right?
0: Right.
2: Okay.
0: Exactly.
2: I like that.
0: I mean, Roto-Rooter wouldn't be on there.
1: Oh, please no.
2: No, maybe. Though I was at a wedding reception once.
1: Oh.
2: That would have come in handy.
0: Oh,
2: we'll leave that story alone. I do wonder, though, like, you know, sponsorships, usually you have to give the sponsor, you know, a little bit of attention.
0: Yeah, I mean, I don't know if it's in the program as well or the announcements or...
2: Because I'm thinking, like,
0: what else?
2: You would meet him in, like, the vows and be like, I've been waiting my whole life for you. By the way, this moment brought to you.
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1: Ooh. I love this.
2: Yeah, super easy. 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

All right, how would you like to win a concert in your very own backyard with Natalie Lane? Call right now, 888-888-9976.

0: is Natalie Lane. She could be in your very own backyard doing a concert. We're giving it away this morning. Family Life Radio, who is this? Where are you calling from?
1: Josh from Erie, PA.
0: Josh, guess what, brother?
1: Tell me the good news.
0: Well, that wasn't a guess, but I'll give it to you anyway. You are a finalist.
1: Woo, thank you. Oh, it's so amazing.
0: Yeah, way to go. You are a finalist to have Natalie Lane do a concert in your very own backyard.
1: That is awesome. Thank you so much.
0: Now, if you win this, will this happen in your backyard? Where will you? Where will this go down?
1: My wife and I were hoping that we could just do it at my church.
0: Oh, yeah.
2: I love that.
1: I'm new to my church, and it would be awesome.
0: You're new to your church?
1: Yeah, I've recently just started listening to you guys and found, you know, God, and it's just, it's been a blessing.
0: Wow. Tell us about that.
1: My wife and I over the years have been looking to find a good church, and we found just the best church, and it just feels like home every time I walk in there.
0: Oh, you know you are in the right church.
2: Yeah.
0: That's how it feels.
2: Knowing you're home.
0: Well, that's great news. Well, if you win this concert, I guess it'll happen at church, and now you'll be very popular.
2: Yeah.
3: Great way to make friends.
0: Yeah. That's right.
2: Yeah. Hi, I'm Josh. This is my personal concert.
0: Hey, just for getting qualified, we've got a Natalie Lane CD for you and a Natalie Lane bracelet.
1: Awesome. That's cool. Thank you.
0: I know you've always wanted one.
1: Yeah, I look great right next to the watch.
4: Yeah. It's Leanna Crawford, and this is the story behind How Can You Not?
5: How can you not see God in every little thing?
4: A few summers ago, my parents were visiting. As we walked by a field, we spotted one firefly and then another and another until suddenly the field lit up. My dad looked over to us and said, "How can you not see a creator?" What a sweet reminder that maybe God created these tiny little light-up bugs to show us that he cares about the details of our lives.
5: How can you not?
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1: Madeline went out to get in her car and then noticed this.
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3: You know, it's kind of hard to drive your car that way.
1: Yeah,
0: well, that's true.
3: So what happened? It turns into the good news of the day. Hang on for it. It's on the way in two songs on Family Life Radio.
4: For years I've run the fast lane and my treads are wearing thin. 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

0: want to hear your good news, give us a call right now at 888-888-9976. Madeline is with us. Tell us what's going on.
1: So I went out to get in my car so I can go to church, and I opened my back gate, and two of my wheels were missing off of my car.
0: Oh, no.
2: That's not good.
1: And then I just said, okay, God, what do you want me to do? So I went to my neighbor, and he came out, and he says, well, the first thing you need to do is call 911. Mm-hmm. And then you need to call your mechanic. So I called my mechanic first, because it was a Sunday morning. I talked to him, and I told JR what the problem was. And he got one of his employees to bring up some rims. He happened to have sitting on the side. He had them for about 6 months. He did a trade with somebody. He said, I don't even know what I'm going to do with these. Well, they're the rims that fit my car.
2: Oh, wow.
0: Wow. He makes a trade for these rims and was like, I don't know what I'm going to do with these. And they fit your car.
1: Yeah.
0: Wow.
1: One of the few rims that will fit my car.
0: That's amazing.
1: So I went down the next day, but I've known him for like years. His dad had made an agreement with me years ago that I could pay on time. And the son said, okay, Miss Brooks, I'll just honor whatever my father says. Hmm. So all the years I've been paying, if I couldn't pay right up front, I just paid on time.
0: What do you mean by paid on time? Like over time you paid him off?
1: Yeah.
0: Oh, gotcha.
1: Yeah. So I get there and I said, I called my oldest son. He said he'll pay for the other two tires, so I'll have all four new tires. So the manager went and they called JR, and JR called me back and he said, Miss Brooks, you're always doing for everybody else. We're going to do for you this time. And I go, what? He says, I'm not going to charge you.
0: Wow.
2: That's amazing.
1: He gave me four brand new tires, two rims, and they put locks on my rims.
0: There you go. It's not going to happen again.
1: I was speechless. There was no way I was going to be able to pay for those tires.
0: That is wonderful. Hey, we want to hear your good news. What's God been doing in your life? Call right now, 888-888-9976.
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1: Iris's family recently did not get a wink of sleep because somebody was outside on their streets and were honking a horn. It sounded really close, and they're like, who is doing this all night long? Like, what is going on? A car horn. Got out the next day. They go outside. It's because there is a bear locked in their car.
0: Their car?
1: It was their SUV, and the bear had been honking the horn all night. Just in an effort to get out of the car. And I mean, it torn it up, like panels pulled off inside.
0: No.
1: The driver's side airbag was deployed. Yeah. So they had to like get a rope and open it from a safe distance.
0: Sure.
1: To let the bear out. And he hauled, but yeah, it was not a person honking. It was a bear.
2: Trying like, get me out.
1: Man. The SUV was just right.
0: Didn't know how to open the door. Yeah, that's right. Someone's been honking my horn.
2: Yeah.
3: I was addicted to heroin and Oxycontin for over 4 years of my life, and I've been drastically changed by Jesus Christ, and I just give all the glory to God. Never give up hope. I have over a year clean of sobriety, and I have truly found joy and peace in Jesus Christ.
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1: Hey, good morning. We are Kenkel, Fritz, and friends. Not sure if you've ever been able to hang out near a river where you've got water that's continually eroded some of the rocks in the river, and you can see it. You can see where it's kind of worn it down.
2: Made its own path.
1: Yes, over time, which that to me, think about that. It's a rock, and water over time made a path. This kind of shows the power. Well, somebody sent this to us, and I thought,

0: Good reminder.
1: Sometimes it can be tough too to be like, where do I start? Just start.
2: Just start.
1: Open the word and
2: reading somewhere. I think a good spot is the book of John. To start reading right there.
0: Mm-hmm.
2: And see what happens.
0: I don't recommend you start with a genealogy.
2: Leviticus.
1: Yeah.
0: Baguette.
3: I wake up laughing when I hear you guys laugh. Thank you all. You're so much fun to listen to in the morning. You always make me laugh.

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1: One of the biggest movies of the year, and my husband was like, do you want to go see it? And I went, no!
0: Oh.
1: Very opposed.
0: All right. I guess we'll find out why. Coming up, here's Ann Wilson. Are you?

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1: You're helping a lot of people find their way. 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

0: 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Good morning.
1: The Odyssey just came out, and it is already raking in, like, massive money. People love this. My husband was reading a review. He's like, this sounds really good. Now, he's not big on going to the theater. He said, but, well, like, would you be interested in renting it when it starts streaming? Yeah. And I went, no.
0: You don't want to see this movie?
1: I do not. And he was like, why? That was a very, very immediate and negative response. And I was like, guys, I remember having to read that terrible book first in high school. And then when I went to college, I specifically chose a course that was going to go over the same curriculum we had just done so I could reuse everything. So I was like, then I had to read it again. He goes, what's it about? And I had to sit there. I was like, well, I don't know. He goes, how can you hate it? And also, how do you not know if you read it twice? And I was like, well, the first time we went over it in high school, they had just rearranged our seating in that room. And I was placed right by my crush.
2: Oh.
1: So I was studying him.
0: Not the book.
1: And not the book. And he goes, okay, the second time. And I was like, well, the second time I just reused my notes. So I still didn't go back and read it. I just, I used what I already had. He was like, well, then you don't even know what it's about. Do you want to go see it? And I said, okay, fine. I tell you what, if I hate it, the deal is then we get to watch Sound of Music as a palate cleanser for me. And he went, okay, let's not rent that.
0: That was a hard pass for him.
1: Very much so.
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0: Give us a call right now at 888-888-9976.
2: I was having some financial hardship yesterday, and I was reaching a deadline. And by the grace of God, I was able to, handle that. So I'm just really grateful for that.
0: So God provided.
2: Yes, He always does. And I always allow myself to get stressed out and get worried, but I know that He's always got my back and that He will always take care of me.
0: Yeah. Mm-hmm. I've noticed this. There's something that really changed with our finances when we started giving money away, which just seems like the wrong thing to do if you don't have a lot of it.
2: Yes, most definitely.
0: It's like God goes, oh, you're a generous person, and make sure you're taken care of. Well, that's wonderful, Marissa.
2: Yes, very grateful. And I'm happy to be on the radio. I listen to you guys all day long. I work at a daycare, and I'm the cook. And I have my headphones in, and all I do is listen to you guys all day. Like, every day, I did the 30-day challenge. All I do is listen to you guys, so I'm just so grateful.
0: Wow, you're still taking the 30-day challenge then.
3: That's cool.
4: Extra credit.
2: Yes. Yeah. Every day is a 30-day challenge.
0: Oh, I love that. That's awesome. Hey, if you don't mind my asking, how did God come through for you financially? What happened?
2: I had a family member who was able to, help me out, but I know God works through people. And
0: absolutely.
2: I just know He was able to answer my prayers.
0: Yeah. Who cares who He uses?
3: Yeah, amen.
0: You know, family or not, God provided.
5: That's awesome.
2: Yeah.
0: Well, thank you for sharing.
2: And thank you. Thank you so much.
0: What's bringing you joy? Hey, give us a call right now at 888-888-9976.
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1: I've been lifted up by this station, and I just really want to thank you.

Radio. So people have been qualifying all week for a backyard concert with Natalie Lane. Someone's winning it. Next, we're calling the winner after Unspoken. I knew

0: winner, hopefully somebody picks up right now to win a backyard concert, Natalie Lane. Christine?
1: Hello, how are you doing today?
0: Wonderful, how are you?
1: Good.
0: Christine, guess what?
1: Yes. What?
0: You have won a backyard concert.
1: Oh my, thank you, Jesus. This is awesome. This is so wonderful. This is going to be healing for my family.
2: Oh, love that.
0: I remember you talking about this when we got you qualified, but for those that didn't hear, describe why.
1: So my sister has been going through chemo for breast cancer, and my mother had heart surgery July 3rd. So we've been taking care of her and my sister. We listen. I mean, your station is always on. Just get through the tough time.
0: Well, it sounds like what you're about to get is some Jesus music therapy.
2: Yes.
1: For sure. Oh my, I was praying and I told my sister, like, don't count on it, but I'm hoping to win. I'm praying about it. And she's like, that would be so awesome. That would mean so much to me and mom. And this year with her heart, you know, surgery, and she's been held back a little bit, but she still managed to plant this heavenly garden. She has a pool. It's kind of our oasis.
0: Are we going to have a concert in a garden by the pool?
1: It's going to be so cool.
0: Yeah. Oh.
1: Can you come?
0: Oh, can we come? Oh, we've just been invited.
2: Yes. I got my floaties. We're on the way.
1: Okay. Oh, my gosh.
0: Well, congratulations.
1: Thank you. This is amazing. What an answer to prayer.
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Coming up next on Family Life Radio, we will talk to the finalist that might be winning a chance to have Leanna Crawford singing in their backyard. 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

0: am the kind of person who... Now, fill in the blank. Okay, I heard this trick, and I'm working on it. I am the kind of person who responds to text messages and doesn't leave them hanging for days or weeks. Okay, I'm CC, and truthfully, I'm not that kind of person at all. I'm terrible at responding. But I want to become the kind of person that responds right away, so I'm telling myself I already am. I had to tell myself something this morning. I am the kind of person who sends the apology text. Whew, even though I might not feel like I'm at fault. I'm sorry. You know, you don't get to tell other people how you made them feel. There's a situation in my life and I can tell that the person is hurt. And I don't get to tell them, well, you shouldn't be hurt, because they are. So I'm the kind of person who says, I'm really sorry. Please forgive me. I sent that text this morning. It felt great. Why do I put that off? Why do I let that swirling anxiety take over my thoughts? I'm the kind of person who will apologize to anyone and everyone I offend.
1: 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I know a name.
2: 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He's our Redeemer. 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So come on. Let's worship together and give Jesus the honor and glory he's worthy of.
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Laura Story blessings on Family Life Radio. Laura Story is coming to a backyard because that was the grand prize week two of our summer concert, a backyard concert series. Franny Cash is coming. Natalie Lane, that prize got given away today. Now, today and next week, we're giving away a chance to host Lena Crawford in a backyard concert. How can you?

0: I mean, how can you not want to win a backyard concert with Leanna Crawford? I love that. Okay, if you go to myflr.org, we've got all the concert details. Keep in mind, this is a pretty exclusive prize that you can't buy. You have to win it. So this morning I talked to a finalist and she goes, I pulled over while I was driving to make the phone call. And she got through and became a finalist. Your next chance is coming up with Sam, 3.05 p.m. Mountain Standard Time. Do the adjustments for Eastern Standard Time, Mountain Standard Time, whatever. And then next week, it's three times a day, 7.05 a.m., 9.05 a.m., and then again, 3.05 p.m. I mean, you could be hosting your friends and family, coworkers, in your backyard for a great concert.
1: Do this one thing to help your child be successful this year at school. I am Dr. Randy Carlson with an Intentional Living Minute. I would encourage you to be very positive and also very encouraging with your child. And you do that by limiting the amount of media they consume. Hold them lovingly accountable for their own work. Get involved with the school and the teacher early on to know what's expected so you can track their progress through the year, but expect your child to succeed. And some ways that we do that is by not jumping in and doing the work for them when it comes due. You know what? Kids tend to live up to what's expected of them. We do the same as adults, don't we? So can I encourage you, as you get this new season of school started, be very encouraging, be very clear with expectations, and be very intentional.
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1: Thank you, Jesus. 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
0: That's what happened Friday morning when Christine won a backyard concert with Natalie Lane. Plus, we're giving another one away next week.
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0: Family Life Radio. It's Pat Barrett, and I've got a fire. I'm Cece. You know how we started out the summer by saying that June feels like the Friday, July is like the Saturday, and then August like the Sunday? And I don't even have to explain that for you to really get what I'm talking about here. Well, I realized we are heading into the final actual Saturday of July. And you can feel both kinds of ways about it. A lot of people that I'm talking to don't love summer, but they feel quiet about it because they're like, well, everyone else loves summer, so I feel like I have to love summer. And they're just like, oh, it's hot and my schedule's all thrown off. And I made a comment at the baseball field last weekend about counting down the weeks until kids head back to school. Parents were like shocked, like, you don't love it? And I'm like, it's not that I don't love my kids. It's not that I don't love thinking about vacation that's coming up for us and all the stuff I love about it. No, but fundamentally, I do a lot better with the routine of school. I just do. So that's okay. I guess that's what I'm saying. It's okay however you're feeling about it, because there's people in both camps and you're not alone. So yeah, enjoy the last Saturday of July, whether you're just like happy or sad or feeling any kind of way about it.
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4: Hey, welcome to the Intentional Living Center live on a Friday. You know, this is a place where the people all around me here care for you and love you and want to help you, as we all do here, to experience hope in Christ. You hear us say that a lot. Experience hope in Christ. What does that mean? You know, our hope is guaranteed, but experiencing hope, sometimes we have to act on that. So we join you today at the place where the daily grind of your work, maybe your family or finances are upside down, or your health or whatever it is, and that growing faith that you desire meets the practical, one thing, biblically based solutions of intentional living that will result in more freedom, peace, and direction. If that's what you desire, come and join us. Got a question? You got something you're facing? Let's talk. 888-888-1717. Jack, my friend, is up first. What's your question for me?
5: Yeah, thank you, Dr. Carlson, and how are you today?
4: I'm doing well. What's your question for me?
5: Wonderful. Well, my question really pertains to finally getting mad enough to change my life. June 7th on 2013, I rededicated my life to Christ, and he helped me to find a better life without drugs and alcohol any longer.
4: Have you been sober since then?
5: Yes, I have, sir.
4: Good for you.
5: Yep, by God's grace and his mercy for me.
4: Fantastic.
5: He has continued to move in my life. I'm blessed with good work, good employment, and I'm actively involved in the Salvation Army. I'm the chaplain there, and I'm a soldier for them. My intentions are to go to officer's training and become a major within the Army. But as of lately, I've really been convicted to take better care of my temple, better care of my physical being. About 3 months ago, I started working out and eating better. And it just seems as of lately, I've kind of reached a plateau, almost as if I don't feel I'm doing enough or not being a good enough steward of what God has blessed me with in my life. And
4: Is it in particular? Is it you're concerned about your weight, or is it what is it particularly that you feel like you need to move more quickly on?
5: It's just, as I stated, just being a better steward of what God has blessed me with, mind, body, and spirit. The drugs and the alcohol are gone. They're no longer an issue.
4: That's huge.
5: And go ahead.
4: That's huge. Yeah, that's great.
5: Yeah, it's truly a blessing. I've lived apart from Christ, and I've lived a life with Christ, and obviously being in Christ is far better than being separated from his love. And I'm at that point that, I want to continue to walk in his grace, and I just feel, I don't know if it's a testament of faith, I just feel distant from God as of lately.
4: Yeah. Hey, listen, there are a couple things. I think those of us, and you sound a lot like me, Jack, you're goal-directed, you're goal-driven. And I think sometimes what happens when we get really goal-driven, when we get to the goal, and we've reached the goal, the balloon loses some of its air, right? I've got to the top of the mountain. Now what? What's the next mountain? And you climbed a huge mountain. I mean, you were by faith, you trusted God, and you achieved.

0: looking over what's the next hill. And pretty soon you say, man, I'm just going from one hill to the next and not learning to what? Every day, God's mercies are new every day and enjoying the day we have. So here's the one thing, Jack, I would encourage. One thing, just acknowledge your feelings. God, I'm just not feeling it today. You know, I'm not feeling as passionate or as excited or as close to you as I did in the past, but I'm not going to live by my feelings. I'm going to live by the fact that I know you love me, and I'm going to get up today and I'm going to do the next right one thing, whatever that next one thing is, and keep moving. Goals are good. I mean, we talk a lot about goal setting, but when the goal becomes the point of happiness or the goal becomes the point of measuring success, then what happens is we can fall into what I've heard one author called destination disease. In other words, the disease of I'll only be happy when I get to that destination. And every day, it's a new day. I hope that helps. Just stay at it. Just keep trusting God and be thankful for the hill you've already climbed. It's huge. You know, I've mentioned about leaving your questions on our storyline, our comment line. We get a lot of comments. I don't often share a question directly from the comment line, so I'm going to do that today. We're going to share some of those. By the way, you're welcome to join me on the air. I'm live today. If you have a question, give me a call, 888-888-1717. But here's a question left on the line from Michelle.
1: My question is, sometimes I'm not sure if I'm making the right decision because it's me thinking it, or if it's God that's leading me to it, even though how much I pray and I read my word or I worship or I ask friends, sometimes I still don't know if it's the right decision because I want it so bad or if that's the road that God's leading me. My name is Michelle. Thank you.
0: You're welcome. Thank you, Michelle. Listen, you sound like a sweetheart, and I can almost say, I bet whatever you're thinking is probably the right thing to do because you're just that kind of, you're coming across that way. You pray and you listen to God and you listen to advice and you're doing these things, and then you get to the edge and you're not willing to jump in. You know, you're stepping back. Here's what I encourage people to do in life. God doesn't tend to write on the wall, this is what you're to do. We see that in a story in the Old Testament, but, you know, most of our lives, we hear it from reading Scripture. We hear it from prayer and listening to the Holy Spirit. We listen to good counsel. There's safety in good counsel, it says in Scripture. And so I tell people, whatever it is, Nehemiah did this. He prayed for about 4 months before he acted to rebuild the wall of Jerusalem. So pray, get good counsel. When you're 70 or 80% there, act. Say, God, to the best of what I'm hearing from you right now, you want me to do this, and I'm going to act. And if you don't want me to continue, you kick me in the backside or make it clear I'm on the wrong path, okay? But up until this point, this is what I'm hearing, and let's act. I think we have the two extremes. We have those of us that can run way ahead of God, right? And in the process, we get in trouble. And then there's a lot of us who run way behind what God is saying. He's kind of pushing, come on, let's get going here. And finding that sweet spot is not always easy. But in your case, Michelle, pray, get good counsel, and then I encourage you to get at it, okay? Don't wait.
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0: Here's another thing over the next 30 days you might want to consider is meditation. Maybe you've never meditated. Now, I'm thinking of meditation in terms of having a scriptural passage that you've read and you just, in quietness, away from family, away from radio and television and other distractions, you just meditate on that scripture. or you meditate on a truth that you've

0: In your last service at church on Sunday, maybe your pastor said something that kind of really got stuck inside of your mind or your heart. 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You know, the scripture says in Ephesians 5:18 that we should be filled with the Spirit. 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I'm here live today, by the way. And some of these comments that are coming in, we can talk to you too. Love to hear what's going on in your life. No question is silly. We all face questions. I know I have to talk to people sometimes to help me think things through. My wife is at the top of that list. She's always got some good input. And I'd love to be a help to you to talk a little bit as well. What's going on? How can we get intentional? And what one thing could I help you think about that may make a difference? Give us a call. 888-888-1717 is the number. Lily is on the line in Arizona. Sounds like you've read or heard about my book, Hijacked Emotions, and you've got a hijacked marriage. What's going on?
1: Well, where can I start? I guess it's just a lot of, you know, we have a teenager right now, and he's going through some issues as being a teenager. Mm-hmm. We have other family issues as kind of levels off a little bit, but it's kind of, I'm in my second marriage, and so is he. So we've had the past coming into our present, so that kind of doesn't help anything.
0: Is that the big thing? I mean, if you were to have to sit down and say, hey, here's the one big point of breach in our marriage, this is the thing that's gotten in here. Is it unresolved issues from the past? Is it not being on the same page today? And I know these are all tied together.
1: Right.
0: Is it that we don't communicate? What is, if you had to summarize this in a one thing, what do you think it would be?
1: Communication.
0: All right. So you're not communicating about the things that matter most.
1: Right.
0: Yeah. And then what happens? Have a problem, what happens?
1: We just drift apart. We go into each other's corners, and we don't really speak about it. So we just kind of try to just not say anything, I guess, the way we've been for years. Like, we'll just leave it, and it's unfinished business. That's what I call it.
0: So are you guys just stagnant in your marriage, or is it slipping? Are you in crisis mode today?
1: I think we are in crisis mode, because it just seems like both of us think we've all, you know, put everything and every effort into it. Of course, we're not on the same page, so we know. Yeah. So it kind of gets worse as time goes on. Mm. So we feel that more now today than we have in the past, I guess.
0: Are you plugged into a church?
1: Yes, I am.
0: He's not?
1: No, he's not. He's a different religion, so it kind of, you know, if there's a kind of a gap in there, because yeah, it's just different religion.
0: Yeah. Listen, let me feed back, Lily, what I heard you say. Just listen, I want you to process this. You said to us, the past is getting into the present. Boy, I mean, that alone is enough to mess up everything, when we bring the past into our present and our marriage. Then you said, we're not on the same page. We don't communicate. We're drifting apart. We've got a lot of unfinished business. We're in a crisis mode. That's serious stuff. And I think you know that. That's why you're calling, Lily. And we here at Intentional Living, here's what we believe. We believe God is in the business of healing, saving, transforming lives. And the fact that you're not on the same page spiritually is a huge barrier, but it doesn't mean that the marriage needs to end. It just means, hey, we got an extra problem here, another cog in this wheel that's not working right spiritually. So we need to continue to pray for your husband that he'll come to Christ. But let me tell you, let me just speak to you, all right? as a sister in Christ, I'm going to share one thing with you. There's three parts to this one thing. Number one, you have to acknowledge your part in the problem. You got to ask yourself, how am I in any way, Lord, reveal to me, how am I contributing to us not being able to communicate? Am I critical or am I nagging? I don't know, whatever it is, but you have to deal with your part of it because that's all you can deal with. You can't deal with his. Secondly, you have to go to your husband and just lay the proverbial cards face up on the table and to say something to him. Now, listen, Lily, I know this is hard, but to be able to say to him, look, we loved each other one time, and right now I feel like, and you just said it, we're bringing the past into the present. I feel like we're not communicating. We're drifting apart. And I feel like we're in a crisis, and it's not your fault or it's not my fault. I think it's our fault. I think there's something together we need to do. And I think we both face the fact that we're miserable and we can't continue to go in this direction. Let's just put the cards on the table. We're in a disaster mode if we don't do something. And then the third part, and by the way, this works for anybody listening. If you're facing an issue in your marriage, acknowledge it, get the facts on the table. And then the third part of this one thing is to stay in your own circle of control. What is it you can control? You can't control him. You can't control the outcome. You can't control what's going to happen in the next 6 months. But what you can control is what you say today and how you respond. And that really is at the core of what intentional living in Christ is all about. All right. Hope that helps. Thank you, Lily. Think on that. Let's go to the calls. By the way, you can join us. You have a call, a question, 888-1717. Sergio in New Mexico, how are you?
2: I'm doing great. And yourself?
0: Terrific. What's your question today?
2: Yes, thank you. My question is very similar to what I just heard you speak about, but it's how do I know what God is calling me to do? Because I struggle with internal talk sometimes, with intrusive thoughts and thoughts. And I have an opportunity to play professional soccer. I have an opportunity to play professional indoor soccer. I have an opportunity to flip homes. And there's, you know, good things and bad things from all of it. How do I, because I pray and I listen to your radio quite often. I'm doing the meditation. And it's just, how do I know exactly when God is talking to me? Or not exactly, but how do I let him lead me is my question.
0: Well, you said something interesting. You said you get intrusive thoughts. What are those thoughts?
2: Well, yeah, sometimes I get really scared and anxious of taking the next step on something, and I'll be like, okay, you know what? God is telling me to not do it because I feel anxious about it or something like that. And I'll say things like, you know, in soccer, you get injuries. If I start feeling something like an injury, I'm like, you know what? God is telling me not to do it. And those might be like intrusive thoughts that I was thinking about.
0: Yeah. Do you really think God would speak to you that way? I mean, really?
2: Probably not. Yeah. Yeah, you're right.
0: Yeah. You know what I hear? What I hear is you're speaking to yourself, or you're not hearing from the Spirit of God, because God is not an author of confusion. He's not going to lead you in one direction and then say, oh, by the way, but let me tell you, that isn't the way God operates. He's not a God of confusion. He's a God of peace. And in fact, the scripture says, be anxious for nothing. So God's not the God of anxiety. I mean, he doesn't say, hey, I'm going to make you feel anxious to keep you from doing that. Now, we can get feeling anxious and say, hey, God, what does this anxiety mean? Is it something I need to understand or not? But I don't think God doesn't play games with us. Let me ask you this. How old are you, Sergio?
2: I'm 28.
0: And you're really good at this, playing soccer? You're really good at it?
2: Well, I was a professional soccer player for 7 years. I retired because there was some family stuff going on.
0: Yeah.
2: And now that I have the opportunity to come back and play again, I'm rethinking whether I should, because I think, okay, you think that God wants me to do something else that would glorify him, like medical sales, like flipping houses, something else other than soccer.
0: You know what?
2: Soccer does bring a lot of anxiety.
0: Yeah.
2: To me sometimes.
0: Okay. What do you feel? Just set aside a moment of these intrusive thoughts. What would you, if you could look back 6 months or a year from now, what would you like to be doing? What's the desire of your own heart?
2: Well, I do love to play soccer, and I, now that I've gotten closer to my faith, I think that, well, I know that I want to glorify God while I'm playing soccer more than I used to. That's exactly what I would like to do.
0: So why not do it? It seems to me, I don't know your skill, I don't know your past and all of that, but just the fact that you're saying, I want to glorify God. You can glorify God as a medical salesperson. You can glorify God as a soccer player. You can glorify God doing radio. You can glorify God selling cars. You can glorify God being a mom or dad at home with the kids. It's not where you are, it's who you are that makes the difference.
2: That makes perfect sense. Sometimes I get in my head, I'm like, okay, I have so many injuries playing soccer that I think God is trying to tell me something, but you're completely right when you say, I don't think you'd communicate that way towards me. It's just part of soccer. That's literally what it is. Just injuries are part of it.
0: Yeah, and so take ownership. If you're saying, hey, I'm sick and tired of being injured, I don't want to play soccer anymore, then that's okay. But I don't think God is going to say, hey, you got injured before. I'm going to create anxiety in your life. I don't think God speaks to you that way. I think here's what I encourage you to do. You're a young man. You obviously have talent. You want to trust God, and you're trusting God. You want direction from Him. I would encourage you to sit down with some counsel, some people you really respect, who are godly people, and just lay this stuff out and talk about it, and then act. We can overthink things. The Bible says, you know, help us renew our mind. Lord, help me not to overthink this. I'm not good at soccer. No, God's not going to encourage me to go play soccer. All right? I can watch soccer. And in fact, I thought it was interesting in the World Cup that, I don't know if you all noticed, some of the players after the game, they would go in a circle and pray afterward. I don't know where they were spiritually, but to see these guys, talk about a testimony, if they really truly love the Lord, when you hear an athlete who has that kind of influence to share what God's done in their life, what a powerful thing. As far as the whole injury thing, I don't know. I mean, I'm not going to go out and do that. But I'll tell you what, if I were really good and a lot younger and I were a soccer player and I felt God were leading me to do that, I'd act on it. If I really felt like, hey, God was leading me into doing radio and helping people and having a ministry on intentional living, I would do that. In fact, I did. All right. I really do think as followers of Christ, we got to be careful. Sometimes we can overthink things. Pray, seek good counsel, and then be willing to act.
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0: Hey, listen, thank you for your support, for standing with us, being a part of Intentional Living. God bless you. I'll tell you what, we're going to stay here in the studio. The team's convinced me to stay in the studio because Steven said we need to do another program. So we're going to record a show that's going to air next Wednesday, I think. And so if you want to ask a question, join in this discussion. Maybe this prompts something in your own life. We're all in this thing of life together, and I'm happy to ask some questions and maybe share a little bit of what the Bible, what we see the scripture teaching, and help you think some things through together here at 888-888-1717. Mary, how are you today?
4: I'm well, Dr. Randy. How are you?
0: Good, good. Appreciate your call. What's your question?
4: I am an older woman, and I haven't dated in many, many years, maybe 20 or more. And I'm not going to say exactly how many. But, and I've been getting a lot of God winks. I mean, multiple God winks about this one person. How do I know that he's the right one? And I haven't dated in over 20 years. I don't even know the first thing about it.
0: Well, make sure it's a God wink and not a him wink.
4: No, they're all God winks.
0: Okay. What does that mean? What does it mean? What 20 years you've seen this person, and what are you feeling when you see him? What's going on?
4: Amazing. Just amazing. He's amazing. He has been there faithfully for over 20 years. He and I both. And it's starting to come together, but I have to admit, I'm nervous.
0: What do you fear?
4: The reality of it all, it's actually happening after 20 some years, and I'm going, whoa, you know, yeah.
0: Whoa, so whoa, what? What? Like, whoa, wait, I don't know if I should pursue this, or we're getting ahead of our, I mean, it sounds like you've known each other for a long time.
4: No, there's no doubt. There's no doubt. With the God winks and everything that's been going on, there's no doubt.
0: Is he getting the God wink too?
4: I believe he is.
0: So God's winking to both of you?
4: Yes, he is.
0: Wow. What about the people you know in your life? Your friends, family, people you respect? Are they giving you the wink too?
4: Not necessarily. Well, my friend, yes. My family, they've never met him.
0: But the people who are you know that know both of you well enough to give you feedback that you trust, are they saying, hey, kind of a green light, man, this looks pretty good?
4: Yes. Yes. Yes.
0: Okay. So what is your question to me in the last 60 seconds of this show today?
4: Wow. I'm at a loss. I've had just such a very busy morning.
0: All right, hang on. I'll tell you what we're going to do. We're going off the air live, but I'm going to stay here in the studio, and we're going to record for next Wednesday, and I'm going to start the show with you. If you'll hang on for just a couple of minutes, we're going to roll the proverbial tape, even though it's digital these days, for next Wednesday. I want you to think about that question, and then we're going to come back and talk a little bit further. Okay, hang on. I'm Dr. Randy. 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

0: lost and found, and look at what God has done. Look, in Florida, they have a python problem. And so I love this. I love the creativity of some restaurants. This one restaurant in the Everglades is letting people trade dead Burmese pythons for a free large specialty pizza. It's not a picture of the dead python. You got to bring in the python. The owner says it's a win-win because hunters get fed. He actually uses the dead python, every part of the snake, from making jewelry and soap to giving away pizzas topped with python meat. Why is he doing this? Well, Florida regulations don't allow him to sell the python meat, so he only gives it away. Okay, what is the strangest promotion you've ever seen? Or the weirdest thing you've ever eaten? I don't think python pizza is making my must-try list anytime soon. But maybe you're more adventurous than I am.
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0: Jesus loves Zach Williams on Family Life Radio. Today's mom tip is all about sleep. You ever wake up in the middle of the night and you're like, why is it so hot in here? The sweet spot for sleeping is around 65 to 68 degrees. But in the summer, a lot of our bedrooms are sitting in the mid-70s. It might not sound like a huge difference, but your body needs to lower its core temperature to get into that deep, restorative sleep. So if your room is too warm, it's working against you all night long. Okay, this tip surprised me, but it's not about just having a fan, but where you point it. Instead of aiming the fan directly at your face, try aiming it across your body. That moving air helps carry heat away from your skin more effectively and can make you feel several degrees cooler without actually changing your room temperature.
1: We cannot control what happens in the future.
2: Lisa Turkhurst on Focus on the Family Minute.
1: There's so much that we can't control. So I think it's important to remember there is a part of this that we are going to have to accept that. We're going to have to accept that there are things we cannot control, but take responsibility for what we can control. I can't control what someone else says, but I can control my reaction to it. I can't control if I walk into a coffee shop and someone just bumps into me and says rude things to me because the coffee shop frappéd their latte and waylaid their whole day, right? And now they're trying to take it out on me. But here's what I can do. I can look at them and think, just because you lay down an offense doesn't mean I have to pick it up, carry it with me, and let it ruin my day.
2: More from Lisa about overcoming broken relationships at familyminute.org.
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3: 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And if I slip up again, God gives third chances. 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

0: Camp Revival on Family Life Radio, and I'm Cece. This hour, we're talking about all the tips to stay a little bit cooler while we sleep. That's what's required to get into that deep restorative sleep. Sweet spot for sleeping is about 65 to 68 degrees. So earlier, we talked about having a fan, but not pointing it directly at you. You actually want the air to blow kind of over top of you, which moves the hot air away from your body. Another tip that sounds completely backwards is to take a warm shower about an hour before bed, because then what your body does is it tries to cool itself down and it will get you into the right temperature for sleeping.
1: Maybe you've heard the saying, it's hard to find good help these days, or maybe any help. But Toby Mac's song reminds us where to look.
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1: 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Thank you, Jesus. Thank you, Jesus.
0: That's what happened Friday morning when Christine won a backyard concert with Natalie Lane. Plus, we're giving another one away next week.
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0: The afters. You never gave up on me on Family Life Radio. My name is Cece. I want you to fill in the blank. I'm the kind of person who doesn't procrastinate. Okay, I'm Cece, and truthfully, I procrastinate everything all the time, but I heard this little psychological trick that if you tell yourself that and then follow through, you become the kind of person you want to become. I'm the kind of person who reads my Bible every morning, whether I'm tired or not. Do you know what I learned from my 15-year-old son? We were processing something kind of big. We changed baseball clubs. I know that's not big to everybody, but it's a big thing in our family. And I was asking, he got up in the morning and I was like, hey, did you get a text from so-and-so? Did you see what club they had? You know, did they get an offer? Blah, blah, blah. And he looked at me and he was like, Mom, I gotta get in the Bible first. I was like, man, he just took me to school right there. Yeah, first thing. I'm the kind of person who says I'm sorry first. Mm-hmm. What kind of person do you want to be? Tell yourself that's already who you are and then do it. And you might just become it.
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Okay, the Word of God is speaking to us today from John 8:12. I am the light of the world. Whoever follows me will never walk in darkness, but will have the light

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Hi there, I am Cece, and I want you to keep it right here. Coming up, 3:05 p.m. Pacific Standard Time, Sam is going to open up the phones at 888-888-9976, and she's going to take a finalist to win a, get this, Leanna Crawford concert in your

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Micah Tyler. Friday afternoon, Matt Case in for my friend Sam here, Family Life Radio. It's National Cousins Day today. You got some cousins? Maybe you should reach out. Send them a text. Leave them a message. Let them know that you love them and think of them.

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1: Thank you, Jesus. Thank you, Jesus. Thank you, Jesus.
0: That's what happened Friday morning when Christine won a backyard concert with Natalie Lane.

I love Ann Wilson, man. Seriously, I love Ann Wilson. Family Life Radio, Matt Case with you here on a Friday, and for my friend Sam Kelly. If you or someone you know is kind of in a season of waiting right now and you've been praying, I've got encouragement for you, friend, on the way next. You don't want to miss it.

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4: It does feel in many ways like the world can be on fire for a load of wrong reasons these days. But what if there was an opportunity to flip that phrase on its head? 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So watch me burn!
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0: Yeah, that dude got a fire, doesn't he? 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

0: John Reddick, you are never too far gone to receive God's love. Songs of hope and encouragement always remind you that. Bring it back to what's true. You are loved by a great God. Matt Case with you here, Family Life Radio. And that it kind of brings to mind the story of Ben Fuller, the artist, musician. Powerful testimony. It's right there online, myflr.org. Ben was addicted to drugs and alcohol for like 14 years, right? But then the miracle happened. God stepped in, did that awesome stuff that he does. And to find out what God used to pull him out of that, well, again, I'm going to send you to the blog right there online. That's the hook. myflr.org. So the good news is if you're praying for someone that you love, the story's going to encourage you. I promise you. 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

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Seriously. 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It's Leanna Crawford. 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Matt Case, I'm filling in for my friend Sam here. 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

0: consumed by fire. 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Now, can we get you qualified for the Backyard Concert Series with Leanna Crawford? Oh, yeah.
1: Thank God.
0: You and 30, 40 of your closest friends, neighbors, just chilling in your backyard under the twinkly lights, and Leanna Crawford performing this. Oh my goodness. So awesome. All right, let's get you qualified right now. 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
1: Jeremy Camp, getting started. 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Jesus does. 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
2: I can't believe it. 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
1: Thank you, Jesus. Thank you, Jesus. Thank you, Jesus.
0: That's what happened Friday morning when Christine won a backyard concert with Natalie Lane. Plus, we're giving another one away next week.
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0: Cece, Worthy of It All. Family Life Radio, Matt Case in for my friend Sam. Do we hold on a moment. Do we have the audio? Okay, because you got to hear this. My friend's daughter, 5 years old, her name is Jessica, and listen to what she said the other day.
1: Be a good listener. Your ears will never get you in trouble.
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Prayer is real, and a lot of folks need it. On the way next, how you can get involved and how you can really put those prayers into action. Hang on.

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1: Yeah. Toby right there, and it does feel good, especially when God can use you, you know what I mean? You can be the answer that somebody needs today. 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I mean, parents worried about their children, families facing medical emergencies. 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You may not be able to solve every problem, but you can stop and pray. That small act just might be the encouragement that somebody needed. Now let me ask you, what kind of encouragement do you need? How can we be praying for you? You've got a family and a community of believers right here behind you every step of the way. Again, right there online, visit myflr.org. Open up the prayer wall and let someone know, like, hey, I prayed for you today. Be the hope. Be the encouragement. 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
1: 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Matt Kaysen for my friend Sam here on a Friday. Rest and renewal. What does that look like in the Lord? Some awesome encouragement we'll share on the way next. 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I

0: As Lauren Daigle, you say, you may not know what tomorrow holds, but you can trust the one who's already there. 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Matt Case in for my friend Sam. Life in Session. Have you checked it out? Oh my gosh, it's so good. Online, myflr.org. Some of the top artists in Christian music, sharing hope, encouragement. And when it comes to rest and renewal, I was listening to Steph Schulter, and it just really, really spoke to me. Check it out.
1: I'm so sad that it took me years to understand the reality that we have a God who wants to be so close to us, who wants to speak to us personally, who wants to have a real relationship with you in the same way you have a relationship with your best friend and you talk to them and you share your heart with them and you do things with them. Like, he actually wants that kind of relationship with you. The God of the universe does. And the place you get that is in those moments of stillness and quiet where you just spend time with him, where you just go to your room, where you go to a quiet place and maybe just open up the scriptures and start with the gospels and just read the story of Jesus and do it slowly and just pray simply like, Lord, I want to meet you.
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Matt Case with you on a Friday as we head into the weekend. You got plans? Hanging with the kids? 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Some

That guy's name is Zach Williams. Family Life Radio. My name, Matt Case. Filling in for our friend Sam here. Calming hobbies for less stress and more balance. Reading the article, you know what should be top of that list? How about prayer? Is that a hobby? Does that count?

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1: Thank you, Jesus. Thank you, Jesus. Thank you, Jesus.
0: That's what happened Friday morning when Christine won a backyard concert with Natalie Lane. Plus, we're giving another one away next week.
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Family Life Radio, Matt Case with you on a Friday. And for my friend Sam, she's taking a little vacation. A little time to rest, relax, and recharge. Hey, we all need that in our life, don't we? 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

0: Some feel-good stuff right there from Jamie McDonald. Ain't no way. You don't have to have everything figured out. All you gotta do is just take the next faithful step and trust Jesus with the road ahead. 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Matt Case in for my friend Sam, and I can't think of almost anything worse than losing a loved one. We were talking with our friend Jen, and that recently happened to you, didn't it?
1: Yeah, my brother Justin, he was 30 years old. He had his own horse steering business, so he was a horse steward.
0: Mm.
1: He worked incredibly crazy hours. He was also a car mechanic. Anytime somebody was broken down on the side of the road, it didn't matter what time of day, he'd stop to fix their vehicle for them, buy the parts, come back. His quote was, "All glory to God." So anytime he posted something on social media, he always had hashtag "All glory to God" on it.
0: What's one lesson, the legacy that your brother Justin's going to leave with you and you think the world, would you say?
1: Fiercely loving people, fiercely loving your neighbor, even if you don't know him, he was just there to support everybody. Mm-hmm.
0: And I'm sorry for your loss, Jen. Is it cool? Can I pray with you right now?
1: Oh, my goodness. Thank you. Yeah.
0: All right. Here's what we're going to do. I'm going to load up some more feel-good Jesus music. Jen and I are going to pray. And if you need prayer, reach out. 888-888-9976 or a click away right there online, myflr.org.
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